taking the age-old question, can you smoke indoors on a mountainside? 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If my voice sounds familiar, it's because my show's after this. Filling in for Ty this week, playing some fun stuff. And I listened to Folklore by Oskov. Probably gonna keep listening to this for a little bit more, because this stuff rocks. Text booth 403-220-3991.

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1: 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They got jazz, they got pop, they got rock, they even got all the really cool indie stuff.
2: This program contains footage that may be disturbing for young or sensitive viewers. Viewer and parental discretion is advised.

because that made me happy. This is technically numbered, but it could go in any order. I'm gonna start with the very obvious, what I did right here. Write things down. Even if you feel like there's no reason to write things down, I know that I have gone into phases where I'll just type everything out because it's so much more efficient. You can take it around.

go out and write stories or something deep, but you could also just write, like, I don't know what to write. Like, that's enough to write, or write, like, I want to have a good day today. I'm thinking about cheese and pancakes, you know. Just to write something, to get something out of your mind by putting it on the paper is so helpful, especially when you just have so much

0: I'm trying to reach Flight Commander P.R. Johnson on Mars Flight 247.
1: Very well. Hold on, please. Yes, sir.
0: Thank you, operator.

0: So you all moved in?
1: No, not really.
0: And it's Jonas? Not Jonah?
1: Yeah, Jonas.
0: Everyone, this is Jonas, Alex's new stepbrother from... I already forgot where.
2: Yeah, he's cool, so be nice. Oh, we won't.

0: What's so, special about this place?
1: The whole reason Alex brought her radio is because you can sometimes pick up frequencies to stations that don't exist.
2: See, this island's pretty cool, right?

0: What's up? I'm chilling. I'm so good at this.
1: That's okay.
0: What's up?
1: Nothing. What's up with you?
0: Chilling.
1: Yeah.
0: Hanging out.
1: Yeah.
0: You listened to the most chill episode of Indoor Smoking of all time. The original idea is to be like, it's almost summer. Summer's almost over. Go to the river.
1: But I think some rocks. I think summer ended like the other day.
0: It did. It's still somewhat nice out.
1: But you know what it is now? It's Libra season.
0: True. It's really autumn now.
1: That's crazy. That's how you know.
0: Your birthday's soon.
1: Very soon.
0: Very soon. Sunday. Crazy.
1: Turning 22. Woo. Is that a good age?
0: Yeah.
1: What did you do when you were 22?
0: I walked out of my job halfway through the shift.
1: I don't think I want to do that one.
0: It felt a little freeing.
1: Well, I'm sure.
0: Just a little bit. Excited for you.
1: Thank you.
0: You want to hear what we heard?
1: Yes.
0: Cars by Gary Newman. Cascading Motel by Zach Dawmat. Off Peas for Progress. Clouds Across the Moon by The Raw Band. From Past, Present, and Future. And up next, Talking Heads. Broken Social Scene. Canaries. Slow Dive.
1: Really fun. Yay.
0: Yay. Shout out to the Ship and Anchor. We're going to be there next week.
1: Oh, yeah.
0: Yeah. You excited?
1: Super
0: excited. Go to the Ship and Anchor. Next week. For everyone's show from Carrie's to mine. And there's going to be a drag show. And then a DJ.
1: Yeah.
0: Yeah. Really fun time. Keep tuned to CJSW 9.9 FM.

0: Well, what's the matter?
1: I've got everything on here.
0: Okay, that would be bad.
1: My laptop died really fast. It's kind of old.
0: Not good.
1: Not good.
0: Well, I won't unplug it.
1: Oh, thanks.
0: Do you believe me?
1: I believe you. Yeah, actually do it.
0: No, I wouldn't do it.
1: Alright, yeah, I believe you.
0: That's mean.
1: That is a little mean.
0: What'd we hear? Do you know?
1: I don't know, man. No. You're Talking Heads with Book I Read. Oh, the name of this band is Talking Heads. Looks Just Like the Sun by Broken Social Scene. Oh, A Few Forgotten People. David by Canaries. Off their demo. Okay. Sing by Slow Dive.
2: Shout out.
1: Burma by Cluster and Eno. Cluster and Eno. What do you know about Cluster?
0: Shoot, I don't know.
1: Whatever.
0: Sorry.
1: Whatever. I love Cluster. They're so sick.
0: Is that a person?
1: Sucker's Light. They're group.
0: Okay.
1: Yeah, they're sick. Ishe, no. Honeydew Blue by 800 Cherries. Afromantico. Whoa. And off the chart list, Ishe Adore You, Floral Arrangements by Welcome Strawberry.
0: Whoa, chart list?
1: Chart list.
0: On indoor smoking.
1: Unheard of. On Friday, ship out to SIF for free. Crazy. At the show up and ship out.
2: Crazy.
1: On Saturday, Oscar Wilde with Matthew J. Bands.
2: That's right.
1: Ship Cade on Monday.
0: Wow.
1: Huge. Huge. Punk Rock Bingo on Tuesday, as always. And, there's something happening at the ship on Thursday.
0: I think I heard about it.
1: I think I heard about it, too. I might be there. You might be there.
0: Whoa.
1: There might be some other really cool people there.
0: Yeah.
1: Starts at 4. Goes until close.
0: Late.
1: Big Funding Drive kickoff.
0: Ooh.
1: You excited for Funding Drive?
0: Very.
1: Yeah, it's gonna be fun.
0: Yeah.
1: I'm gonna sign up for some phone fairy shifts.
0: Ooh.
1: I'll be answering the phones.
0: Wow. Imagine calling and you're on the phone.
1: It's me. I'm like, hi. Yeah, can you give me your credit card information?
0: Whoa, I don't know if I'd trust you with my credit card information.
1: All right, well, you can hang up and call the number again. It'll put you into someone else, probably.
0: Well, would you trust yourself with your credit card information?
1: I would. Someone will hurt that you would. Whatever.
0: Oh, no, I would trust you. You have access to it, I'm sure. Like, you could use it.
1: I mean, yeah.
0: You could go into my bag right now and steal it.
1: I could. Super fun stuff. The Shipping Anchor, 17th Avenue. Brian says the bean burgers are really good. Fire.
0: Mm-hmm.
1: Text me at 403-20-3991. You got anything you want to say?
0: No.
1: Cool. I'll keep listening to Sade.
0: Yes, please.

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0: On Saturday, October 24th, celebrate Halloween with the Calgary Underground Film Festival at the 12-hour Halloween Horror Movie Marathon. 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

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Thanks so much for tuning in this Thursday evening. My name is Steve. It's all about the noise tonight. It's all about the experimental. It's all about the neoclassical. It's all over the place. That's what noise is all about. Tonight is going to be very cool because at 9 o'clock we've got Jia Jia Li coming into the studio. Jia Jia Li is, of course, in about 1,000 musical projects. You may know her best as a member of the Magnificent Ginger Beef. She is also one of the artistic directors for Instrumental Society of Calgary. And it's the new 2026-2027 season, so we're going to be talking about that. All the shows coming up, it looks like a heck of a season, and there's going to be a chance for you to win a pair of tickets to their first show, Light and Shadow, coming up this Sunday. So make sure to keep it locked here on Noise. Started off the program with the artist Echoes Of, and that song was Soothe Your Soul, Volume 1, featuring Sarah Page and Christina Koropecki from the album Last Days. If you'd like to text the booth to say hello, don't text in yet to win those tickets. You got to wait till Jia Jia gets here. But if you'd like to say hello, you can do so at 403-220-3991. Up next, we have got CG Tears. Oh my goodness, Chad Van Galen, Clinton St. John, Morgan Greenwood forming together like Voltron to put out a new album. This is Blue Wall of Ectoplasm. Keep it locked here on CJSW and Noise.

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My name is Steve. We're broadcasting live from Treaty 7 land here in Mokinstis, also known as Calgary in Alberta, Canada. Just finished off that set with the beautiful angelic harp of Mary Lattimore. That song was called Treasure, and that is featured on a compilation called Across the Horizon Volume 2. Was just kind of flipping through that comp the other day and saw Mary Lattimore's name, so knew we had to play her tonight. My wife and I had the privilege of seeing Mary Lattimore at Sled Island. Was that last year or the year before? Where do the years go? But it was a beautiful show nonetheless. Previous to that, we heard a new track from Bonobo, Fire on the Water, from the new album Distance in Static. Pick this track because it features Aruj Aftab on vocals. Aruj Aftab put out a magnificent album back in 2024 called Night Rain. I don't think I've heard much from her since. So when I saw her name there, I thought that's we got to play that one too. Previous to that, Sparkle Mommy, the track Fajas from the album In This Body. And we started off the set with CG Tears, brand new record, and the track, it was called Blue Wall of Ectoplasm. Love that name. We're going to keep moving here on CJSW Noise as we await our special guest tonight, Jia Jia Lee, one of the artistic directors for Instrumental Society of Calgary. Their new season is starting on Sunday. We're going to discuss the show. We're going to discuss the shows in the season, and we're going to give away some tickets too. So do keep it locked here on Noise. Jia Jia should be in about 10 minutes. So let's play some tunes until then. We're going to hear a track by Liberty and Frote. The track is Chorale, and this is from the upcoming release, Volume 2, which is coming out on October the 2nd on Halocene Trance. And FROTE is an acronym which stands for Four Reasons of Tone and Economy. Keep it locked here on CJSW and Noise.

0: 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My name is Steve. Thanks for joining me tonight. We're broadcasting live from Treaty 7 land here in Mokinstis, also known as Calgary in Alberta, Canada. Let's talk about what we just finished listening to in that set. We heard Harry Bartlett and Curtis... Perry, I believe it is. Now, Curtis is an electronic music producer, and Harry Bartlett is a jazz and bluegrass guitarist. They teamed up together and made this album called This Is Living. We heard the track called Child's Play. It's currently on the CJSW chart list. Great listen. Before that, it was independent artist Purple Art. We heard the track, The Magical Powers I Learned in Bunnyland Repel All Evil. What more can you ask for if you're visiting Bunnyland? And that was from the album Bunnyland Forever. And we started off the set with Liberty End and Frote, the track Chorale from Volume 2, their upcoming release. It's going to be out October the 2nd on Halocene Trance. And now I am so happy to welcome our special guest for the night. It's Zsa Zsa Lee. How are you doing, Zsa Zsa?
1: Hi, Steve. I'm doing great. Just a little late, but all good.
0: It's all good.
1: Good to see you.
0: It's so good to see you. I was thinking about it, and there have been times when we've tried to get together or have you on Noise, and it just hasn't worked. And I think in the little over 2 years since I took on hosting duties, I don't think you've ever been here with me. So
1: I have never been here right in front of you. But
0: never.
1: we did try a Zoom session. Do you remember?
0: That's right. That was a colossal. Well, okay, it wasn't a colossal failure, but.
1: We tried.
0: We MacGyvered it. It did end up working, didn't
1: it? I think
0: it
1: did work.
0: Yeah.
1: It did work.
0: Okay, great.
1: Yeah, but I still feel like this is so much nicer.
0: This is so much nicer.
1: You know,
0: in person.
1: A visit, and I haven't been in the station for a little while,
0: It's been
1: honestly.
0: A long time.
1: Yeah, it's been a little while. Yeah. So it's nice to be back.
0: So glad to have you here. You are, Zsa Zsa, of course, involved in many musical groups and bands and what have you. Today we are focusing on... you being one of the co-artistic directors for the Instrumental Society of Calgary. And we're going to talk about the brand new upcoming season, 2026-2027. It's an exciting season of 6 shows. And gosh, let's get right into it. First off, I would love to know how you and Laura

0: things that Lauren and I wanted to try is to broaden the definition of chamber music.
1: Sure.
0: That since last year we started doing a few concerts that's outside of classical.
1: Right.
0: And then we continue that this year as well.
1: That's great. Really broadens the horizons. I imagine brings in a lot of different ears and a lot of different listeners.
0: And just different submissions from musicians.
1: Of course,
0: yeah. So it's really exciting.
1: Well, let's get into it. Before we talk about all the... It's six shows this season. And let's talk about the one that's coming up, right away, here on Sunday. It's called Light and Shadow. And the description is, it moves through music as a journey from brightness into mystery. So, we've got pianist Dmitri Nesterov performing the virtuosic solo works by Beethoven and Liszt. And he's joined by his wife, Olga Kotova, for Prokofiev's Haunting Violin Sonata Number 1. Tell us a bit about these two artists and what they're bringing to the table for Light and Shadow.
0: Right. Dmitri Nesterov should not be foreign to Calgary classical or just music listeners. Mm-hmm. He was, the reason he actually came to Calgary, I believe, was because he actually won the very first Honens piano competition.
1: Very cool.
0: And then he just settled here with his family.
1: Okay.
0: And I think that was in the 90s.
1: Mm-hmm.
0: Way before I came to Calgary.
1: Way back in the 90s.
0: In the 90s, Calgary. I mean, Instrumental Society also, believe or not, has been running since 1979.
1: That's incredible.
0: I know.
1: So Calgary was a very different place in the 90s.
0: Right?
1: So for ISC to be going since the 70s.
0: I know.
1: Very cool.
0: It's like... Sometimes I just feels like, doing some kind of a work in an organization that has a long history. You know,
1: yes.
0: Sometimes I do feel the pressure on
1: sure.
0: it. But, you know, like, what we can do is just trying our best to, you know, present something that we believe, you know, that's, you know, has a time and has a reason for listening to.
1: Absolutely.
0: Audience to listen to. Anyway, so Dmitri Nesterov is going to be playing the first half of the concert, just a solo piano.
1: Mm-hmm.
0: And as he wrote, quote, what you just said, you know, journey from a brightness, I believe he meant, you know, this Beethoven sonata he's going to be opening, you know, just like actually, it is like a very energetic, like bright, kind of hopeful piece.
1: Mm-hmm.
0: Goes into the romantic friends list. You know, we're getting a little bit into the lyricist, you know, like getting into one of the pieces he'll be playing. Is named Years of Pilgrim, is named after a work by Goethe, you know, the famous German writer, author, philosopher. And you know, like there is getting a little bit of not that simple anymore. You cannot see the clarity. Like, and then we're moving into after the intermission, we're moving into the Prokofiev Sonata, and then where, you know, things gets really dark. I think this is what the
1: dichotomy. That's great.
0: I think that's what he was like trying to think a little bit about this, you know, through line. Yeah. So in the second half, as you mentioned, Olga Kotava, who is a violinist in the Calgary Philharmonic Orchestra.
1: Awesome.
0: She, that's Dimitri's wife. And then they have been playing in this dual format in Alberta. You know, they're touring around, and it's really exciting. I'm excited for this concert.
1: Oh, this sounds great. Really exciting. Let's see here. So it's on Sunday, September the 27th. That's this Sunday coming up. Should mention there is a pre-show chat. You can join in the hall at 2:40 p.m. for a short pre-show conversation featuring the artists, hosted by the artistic director, Shaja Lee and Laura Reed. That's at 2:40. And the show starts at 3 p.m. It's approximately an 80-minute program, and it's located at your new home for the season, St. Stephen's Anglican Church. And I say new home just because it's hosting all the shows this year.
0: Correct.
1: Or this season, correct?
0: It does make it simpler. You don't have to think. Yeah, everything is in the same location.
1: Great venue, great sound. A perfect place to hear this program. Wow. Okay, I think what we're going to do, Jaja, is I want to give away some tickets because I want some people to come and see this. Grab a date, grab your wife, grab your husband, grab anybody. Just grab a dude off the street and say, listen,

0: I want some tickets. We're going to go and listen to some magnificent music. What do you say we give away some tickets?
1: Yeah, that sounds great.
0: Awesome. All right. If you would like a pair of tickets to this Sunday's program, Light and Shadow, from the Instrumental Society of Calgary, simply text the booth 403-220-3991. And on that note, while we wait for you to text in and snag those tickets, we're going to get back into some tunes. When we come back, Zsa Zsa and I will discuss the entire season and the different ways you can make it a season for yourself. Different subscriptions, different ways you can see the shows and buy tickets for the shows. So keep it locked here on CJSW and Noise. We're going to jump into Quadra Collective. 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And text the booth at 403-220-3991.

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0: 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Thanks for tuning in tonight. What did we just hear? Well, we heard the ad for the Regal Cat Cafe. So, you know, grab your friend's cart, go down, get a beverage, and see some sweet kitties.
1: Yay.
0: We just finished off that set with, how am I pronouncing this? Eneids? That sounds about right. The track was Logo. And they are described as doom jazz. I don't know how close they are to Borin and Club of Gore, but it sounded good nonetheless, so I thought we'd throw that on there. It's on the CJSW chart list. Previous to that, new release from Arid Landscapes. It's from their album Arid Landscapes 2. We heard Suzuki's Call, and before that, it was Jim Nolman with the three Jimmies from Orca's Greatest Hits, Experimental Sounds and Orca Song. That is pretty out there, so we had to play that. And we started things off with the Quadra Collective, the Swedish jazz ensemble from the album Vast, and the track was Star Rule. I'm sure I'm pronouncing that incorrectly because that word, a bunch of the letters have got some symbols above them, and I just don't know what to do with my tongue when I see those symbols. Okay. Dja Dja Lee is here. How we doing, Dja Dja?
1: I'm good.
0: So good. On the last break, we talked about the upcoming show for Instrumental Society of Calgary, the Light and Shadow Show, and we gave away a pair of tickets to that, so that's exciting. We're going to talk about two more of the programs in the season this year. These two programs will be the last two for 2026. Let's dive in. What do we got after Light and Shadow, Dja Dja?
1: So in October, on the 25th of October, we are co-presenting with a Jazz YYC, very exciting first time for us, a double bill, David Lavoie Quartet, as well as Aaron Shore Trio, presented by Jazz YYC.
0: Very, very cool. This one's going to be great. Goes to 3 to 5 p.m. Always great times for your shows, I should say, too.
1: Correct.
0: It's good, respectable times for an old guy like me. I can go out, enjoy the show, and still come back home and do something before I fall asleep. So all the old heads appreciate that, Dja Dja. So that's the Jazz Double Bill, David Lavoie Quartet, and Aaron Shore Trio, October the 25th. After that, oh, you got to tell me about this one, Dja Dja. Sounds very exciting. Music as Puppetry. What's that all about?
1: Yeah, so this is the first time we're actually trying a family concert, specifically towards young musical children that, you know, are curious about music. And with this act, Jocelyn Ma, the dance artist, collaborated with James Watson, the violinist and composer, is putting together a moving musical theater puppetry dance thingy. Yeah.
0: Fascinating.
1: It is really awesome. I have, I think I watched the very beginning phase of this project a couple years ago at the Arts Commons' Emerging Artists Residency or something. We were in the same cohort, and it was really awesome, you know, witnessing them, like, getting things together. And now, when we saw the submission, I saw costumes, masks, like, everything just makes it a much a mature project right now. Oh. So it's really, really, really exciting. And besides that, guess what? Laura and I will have a small cameo at the show as well. I mean, we have passion for music education with, you know, young people. And we're just going to do a little interactive, you know, show and tell of our own instruments and, you know, maybe play something as well.
0: Oh, that's so exciting. That one sounds awesome. That's going to be fun for the whole family. You definitely want to get tickets to that as well. Let's see, before we get into another set of music, let's actually talk about the tickets, because there are several options on how you can make this season your own. It's six concerts, of course. Now, there are different levels of making it a season for you. You can do a subscription. So you've got the full season subscription. That's six concerts. You can do that. 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And students, $45. 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If you can't, grab the Flex subscription. 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
1: What a deal.
0: In this economy, that is amazing. That is wonderful prices to come out and see some fantastic programs. So really cool pricing. Well done on that, you guys. Holy cow. Let's get into some more music, shall we? But I think I want to give away another pair of tickets to the show that is coming up this Sunday, Light and Shadow, September 27th, 3 p.m. till 5 p.m. Come on down to St. Stephen's Church. If you'd like a pair of tickets, just send me a text to the booth and say you'd like to go. You can text 403-220-3991. Almost gave you my work number there. You don't want that. 403-220-3991. Text the booth to win yourself a pair of tickets to
1: the
0: next show. Text. We want to hear from you. And now we're going to jump into, what am I playing next? I got my papers all over the place here, Jaja. Let's see. Ah, Sylvan Strauss. We're going to hear the track Pink Tape. Sylvan is a Hamburg-based drummer and producer. You're going to like this one. Keep it locked here on CJSW and Noise.

0: It's CJSW. It's Thursday evening. It's Noise with Stephen Jaja.
1: Yay.
0: How we doing, my friend?
1: Doing so well. Thanks for plug a Calgary Owls track in there.
0: Had to do it. We heard it from the great album Vanishing Points. Came out in 2024. Here, there, now, then. Before we get into more of the ISC, Jaja, tell me a little bit about... You guys are going on tour soon here.
1: You mean with Calgary Owl?
0: With Calgary Owl, yes.
1: Yes. We are going to be playing in Saskatoon, mm-hmm. Lethbridge. And right now, still talking about adding a show that I shall not tell you until we confirm.
0: Yes.
1: And then we'll be playing... in Calgary at the Ironwood during the Canadian Music Canadian Jazz Festival.
0: Okay.
1: In November.
0: Oh, awesome.
1: Yeah. So everything is happening in November, I guess. I don't need to tell you the dates yet, right? November.
0: Clear your entire November just to be sure, listeners. Just to be sure. Let's see here. So, yeah, we heard Calgary All, and before that it was Sylvan Strauss with Pink Tape from the album Sprinting. Got a little over 10 minutes left, so we are going to discuss the 2027 portion of the ISC's season. And we're starting off with... Celebration or Cellobration, I suppose I could say, too. Tell me about that one, Joshua.
1: I actually just realized I made a mistake with our tour. Actually, we play in Canmore, not Lethbridge. Sorry, guys.
0: Lethbridge,
1: it's too late.
0: We hope you weren't listening, but maybe you can go for a drive to Canmore.
1: And then Jeremy is probably texting me, what are you talking about right now?
0: Stop giving all this information. It's all wrong.
1: Sorry.
0: We love you, Jeremy.
1: Yeah, sorry. What was the question? One more time.
0: Celebration or Cellobration.
1: Yes,
0: tell me about that.
1: Actually, Cellobration.
0: Cellobration.
1: Oh, yeah. So we're going to be celebrating cellos, featuring the Calgary Philharmonic Orchestra's cello section.
0: Amazing.
1: All star. I mean, if you're a cello fan, just like I am, and this is the concert that cannot be missed.
0: Oh, so cool.
1: Yeah.
0: Cellobration. February 21st. After that, in March, we've got Beyond Classical. What's that one about?
1: Ooh, that's an interesting and very exciting one for me personally.
0: Okay.
1: My good friend, Nate Waters, will be playing... Not jazz this time, but, well, I mean, Nate is very much, like, multifaceted, and he plays all sorts. But in this concert, he will be bringing contemporary classical composers to do a written for saxophone music. Yeah, so it is very, very interesting programming to me. Mm-hmm. And then... this is also a double bill concert, and in the other half, we have Augustin Yitz Trio.
0: Okay.
1: Playing some new arrangement of classical piano trio repertoire.
0: Okay.
1: Like we're talking about Fauré, Ravel, Shostakovich.
0: Oh, let's go.
1: Those kind of arrangement.
0: Very
1: being presented
0: cool.
1: by his jazz piano trio combo.
0: That's going to be an exciting one. Wow.
1: I was like, what? What's it going to be sound like? I don't know. I'm really looking forward to this.
0: Absolutely. And it looks like the closer, the season closer in April 25th, 2027, Standing on Shoulders. What have we got there?
1: We're talking about Brahms as the big shoulder.
0: Big shoulders to stand on.
1: Brahms Horn Trio will be featured in this concert. I think the last time I heard Brahms Horn Trio was probably still when I was still studying in Germany. Like, it's for a while.
0: Okay.
1: I don't think I heard it in Calgary. So it's a magnificent piece.
0: Yeah,
1: I'm really excited for this piece. Players are for this trio will be let me see. Lorna Tsai on violin and Jennifer Frank on horn, as well as Oskana Yamshuk. Sorry, it's hard. On
0: it's
1: piano for
0: okay.
1: the horn trio. And then in the concert, there would also be two Canadian composers featured here, Kelly Marie Murphy, as well as Calgary's own Arthur Bachman, writing a brand new world premiere of a violin piece.
0: Amazing.
1: For violinist Donovan's Idol. So I love Arthur's music, and I can't wait
0: Amazing.
1: To hear this.
0: What a season. We've got a great season ahead of us for the ISC. Head over to instrumentalsociety.ca. Grab yourself some tickets. Make it a season. You can do the full season 6 concert subscription. You can do the flex subscription with any 3 concerts, or you can buy single tickets. It's going to be exciting. Thank you so much for coming in, Shasha.
1: Thank you for having me, Steve.
0: It's been an absolute pleasure. All right, then. We're going to... I can't believe the time has just flown by. We're going to up here on Noise. And let's see. In these last few minutes, we've still got a pair of tickets to give away to Light and Shadow this Sunday. Grab your loved one and just come on down to the show. Have a great time. See Shasha. See me. See great music and the start of the great season for ISC. You can text the booth for a pair of tickets at 403-220-3991. And we are going to close things off tonight with a track from Sara DeVicci. We're going to hear Interlude 5, Harmonic for Woodwinds from the album The Will of Tongues. This is an exercise in tuning theory, textural and timbral vibration, variation, and minimalism. This is a good one. Keep it locked here on CJSW for Black Milk coming up next. Take care of one another out there, and as always, be well, my friends.

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I'm CJSW90.

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My name is Matt, and during this hour we delve into a diverse range of electronic genres and otherwise, blending timeless classics with cutting-edge sounds. 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That's 1-403-220-3991 for a track ID. Turn that down a bit. Ooh, how y'all doing tonight, Calgary? Let's see. It's been a week. I'm glad the weather's gotten a little cooler. I never thought I'd be saying that, but I mean, it was still hot today. I was like, around this time of year, I constantly misjudge the weather. I'm like, you know, it says it's like 16 plus 16. I'm like, oh, I'm not acclimatized. I'm going to be cold. And then I'm all bundled up. I go outside and instantly I'm just like drenched in sweat. So my body just has no idea. Music today from this backing track, which is sounding like we're in a cave. it's from the record. I got it right here. South Pacific Migration Party by Peter Zornveth. I can't remember how I originally heard of this record. I think he did some work with Lucy Railton. Lucy Railton came out with this record, Paradise 94, I believe it's called, on Modern Love. She's a cellist, I believe. And, yeah, that record was really good. And I think she worked with, Mr. Zinhoff, and that's how I found out about him. And this record is, part of it is taken from, field recordings of Wales. So as soon as Wales was in the name, I knew I needed to have this record. I was like, you'll hear it. Recordings of Wales. That's me. If there's two sounds I must have, if it's included in a record, train sounds, whale sounds. So just turning that down a bit more. I've just, for the last few shows now, I've been using it as my backing track during this segment, backing record. It's pretty good. I enjoy it. Just the whole thing. The record is quite, they cut down a little bit for the vinyl that I use. The actual record itself is, I think, quite a little bit longer. So South Pacific Migration Party. Good stuff. What else have I been doing? All this cave music just reminds me, I recently beat Black Mesa by the Crowbar Collective, which is a remake of the game Half-Life. I don't know. Every once in a while, I just get this itching to play Half-Life. I'm like, I played it years ago, like in the early 2000s and stuff. And then once in a while, I'm just like, oh, I gotta play some Half-Life. And I found out that Crowbar Collective had made a remake of it using the Source engine, which was an engine that Valve developed after Half-Life came out. I'm pretty sure Half-Life 2 is on the Source engine. So this collective remade the entire first game, Half-Life, also in the Source engine, and recently beat it. Pretty good. Really good. It's faithful to the original game, and it adds so much more. It fills in so much of what the people imagined that the original game could have. So
I was kind of like, am I going to get, you know, is this just going to be a beat for beat remake? Because if that's the case, you know, I don't mind my graphics being a little dated. But no, this added so much to it. So Black Mesa by the Crowbar Collective, also really good. I've been talking about The Eye of the Heron for the last few episodes too. That's a book by Ursula Le Guin. Just finished reading it. It's really good. It made me think about me and Miss Le Guin's stance on anarchism. I'm an anarchist. I'm something of an anarchist myself. I identify as an anarchist. And that's one of the reasons I originally picked up Ursula Le Guin. I feel like The Eye of the Heron speaks a lot about kind of how she would come to conflict resolution when it came to her views in anarchism. So, which those views me and her disagree on a little bit. She also wrote one of the, this relates, this story, The Eye of the Heron. Go read it if you haven't read it. Great story. I think it relates to another one of her stories called The Ones Who Walk Away from Omelus. Also one of my favorite stories by her. I read, it's not a long read. You can find it online. And at the end of the story, I shed a tear every time I read that story. I recently found out that the author N.K. Jemisin, I wrote a response to Miss Le Guin's story. Miss Jemisin's story is called "The Ones Who Stay and Fight." So I'm gonna read that and see its response to it. In just very brief overview for "The Ones Who Walk Away from Omelus," it's about it kind of. Postulates the question to the reader, what would you do if you knew that the society you were living in was causing extreme harm to people, to like a small group of people that you were wholly disconnected to? You know, would you be complicit in it or would you leave? And I think Miss Jemisin's response to it is not so much would you stay or leave, in that complicity, but would you kind of close your eyes or would you confront it and fight it? So, interesting, two very different takes, I feel like, on a similar issue. And I feel like I kind of side a bit more with, Miss Jemisin here, but I can also see where Miss Le Guin comes from in the sense of, I don't know, how can you reform a system that's so utterly broken, you know? Is it worth fighting for? Is a system so utterly broken even worth fighting for to try to change it? So anyway, I'm going to read The Ones Who Stay and Fight, and I'll come back next week and report. But Eye of the Heron, great book, as well as The Ones Who Walk Away from Omelus, great short story by Ursula Le Guin, so... check those out. You can reach out to me during the broadcast by calling or texting 1-403-220-3991. That's 1-403-220-3991. Or connect with me via Instagram at mtthwhnr. Have you read a lot of Ursula Le Guin? Do you have more? Do you have takes on anarchism? Let me know. You're in the booth. Thank you for tuning in tonight, and stick around to catch Prisoner's Dilemma here at the top of the hour. But now, Black Milk continues on CJSW 90.9 FM.

It was all coming together. The stolen record, the murder at the jazz club, Mr. Smith's missing saxophone, found half crushed beneath the freeway. Something was afoot in this town, and it was up to me to find out who did what and why. But to get to the bottom of this twisted tale, I'd have to go back to the place where it all began. 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

You are tuned in to CJSW 9.9, the coolest radio station in Canada. And what you're listening to right now is Prisoner's Dilemma, usually hosted by Brennan, but he's currently out, so it's currently being hosted by me, Milan Ueno, for the second time in a row. I've got some fun stuff here. Last week I played a bunch sort of more weird math core adjacent stuff, but this time we're actually gonna go full extreme metal here. We're gonna go into like black metal, brutal stuff. It's gonna be nice. And what you just listened to there was a return. It's a band that feels like it drops two records or like five records every 2 years. That was Crowless, the kind of legendary experimental band headed by Mick Barr and Colin Marston. I can't believe I was freezing on that name. And that was from their newest record, Scour Order, with the track Living Useless Ritual. And this is a really, really nice record. Definitely in comparison to sort of the previous few records where it's just like so incredibly dense. This is a lot more sort of simple in style, kind of going back to like sort of what you can call sort of like almost traditional black metal, but don't be fooled. This is still very much a weird record, like in a lot of ways, but it's very much sort of like, you know, kind of like very much sort of like closer to the rich kind of the classic style as it is, just with like kind of the drumming, the bass, and the Mick Barr and Colin Marston sort of doing guitar work together, just synchronizing together. It's great stuff. Up next, we're gonna be listening to the artist Kaffirun with the track Omega Serpent here on CJSW 90.9. If you want to text in, you can text in at 403-220-3991. 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

CJSW 90.9. This is Prisoner's Dilemma. And what you just listened to there was the track... Metamorphosis. That was by the Chilean band Invocation. And that was from their... the long title, quote, The Archaic Sanctuary, and brackets, Ritual Body Postures. Really, really kind of awesome mix of the sort of, like, blackened death metal, and one that was kind of new on their sort of their, I think I their first in a while, I think the kind of their first release since I've seen since 2020, and this was back in 2024, and yeah, what a way to like kind of like enter in with a new record, just some absolutely crushing sort of like black metal there. Really nice. Before that, you listen to the kind of the one of the best local bands in town. That was Wake with the track Infinite Inwards from the album Thought Form Descent. And yeah, just the last record as of since 2022, and really, really amazing stuff. Kind of keeping their sound together, sort of like black metal, but also the wide variety of different styles that they try on here. It's just so really, really cool, and always still remains fresh every time I hear it. Just absolutely amazing riffing on there. And to start all that off of, we listen to the Vancouver band Kafirun with the track Omega Serpent from the album Eschaton. And this was back in 2017. This is a band that I only kind of discovered recently, and it's really, really good. I am absolutely kind of a little bit more of the more melodic side for what the rest of this episode is going for, but still very much sort of having that sort of rough, like very crushing style that, you know, I kind of expect out of this. Even has a little bit of war metal influence. Kind of, at least according to them, but yeah, you can still very much hear that sort of like crunchiness on some of the tracks, and very nice. Up next, we're going to be listening to another album that I only kind of discovered recently and came out like this year, and the band's debut record. We're going to be listening to California's Yalda Balf. This is from their album Profane Shadows, and we're going to be listening to the track The Companion of the Flame here on CJSW 90.9.

CJSW 9.9. This is The Prisoner's Dilemma, hosted by usually Brennan, but it's being hosted by me, Milan Ueno, right now. And we're playing some fine, fine black and death metal here. What you just listened to there was the band Thorazine, which is a local band. A local band that I did not know existed until, like, you know, this week, which I'm kind of kicking myself because this is fantastic. What you just listened to there was their 2004 record and their final record, The Day the Ash Blacked Out of the Sun, and you listened to the opening track, No Compromise. This was a very unfortunately kind of somewhat short-lived band, starting from 1995 and ending on 2004, and they most notably, kind of like what I saw, they played kind of their farewell show on March 12th, according to Metal Archive, with Suffocation and Cryptopsy, which is like, that is a big achievement. You could definitely hear it in this. It definitely is like, definitely kind of like among that sort of league of like classic, super chaotic, brutal death metal, especially sort of the Cryptopsy. You very much hear that sort of influence on there. I'm kicking myself for not being able to attend there. Just, if only I was actually there instead of being, like, minus 1 month old at the time. But, yeah, absolutely fantastic. I will have to check out their previous records. Really amazing. Before that, you listened to another really cool band. That was the Italian band Strigiform that you listened to before that. That was the track Obsecration. Like that, I think that's how you pronounce it, from the album Aconite. This is a really neat band. This is sort of a super group of sorts, kind of formed out of a bunch of different Italian bands. It's not dissimilar to something like Sumac, although really only similarity is that they're both experimental metal bands. But most notably, some of the members of the band come from the excellent Vertebra Atlantis, which I highly recommend checking out, as well as the band Afraid of Destiny. But this is really, really neat. Just one massive melting pot of a bunch of different styles here. Very much you have sort of the black metal, but you have just sort of like this absolutely wonky, like, dissonant songwriting here that just sort of penetrates the whole thing. That's just like absolutely mind-bending. It's just like super psychedelic and super proggy. And before that, you listen to the track The Companion of the Flame. That was by the California band Yaldabaoth, not to be confused with the kind of similar Alaskan band Yaldabaoth, from the album Profane Shadow. Yeah, there's not a lot of information to be had about this, unfortunately. Yeah, this is very much seems to be the band's first release, and oh boy, it's a good one. Just like some absolute crushing riffs in there, and just really, really promising, and excited to see what they end up making next. Up next, we're going to be listening to something, way more in the brutal death metal vein now that we're approaching the latter half of the episode. We're going to be listening to the band Dead and Dripping with the track from the album Nefarious Scintillations, with the track Spontaneous Recollections of Unwitnessable Atrocity. Very poetic name. We'll be listening to it here on CJSW 90.9. Once again, this is Prisoner's Dilemma on CJSW 9.9. Enjoy the show.

CJSW 9.9. We're running out of time a little bit, so I'm going to make this one quick. What you just listened to there was Codex Crudelitas out of Quebec from one of my favorite Canadian male artists, Alice Simard, one of her many, many projects. This is from her most recent album under the name Incongruent Vacant Forms. And that was the track The Soaring Redundant Corpses. Yeah, pretty wild stuff there. Just similar vein to stuff like kind of a project Ancho Cerciasis Esophagogastroduodenoscopy. I can't believe I actually remember that. But definitely more on the experimental side, sort of playing around with the brutal sound. But one thing I just absolutely love about her style, just those massive, heavy clipping, like the clipping drops. Just I still love that she kept that in there. That's sort of like your signature style, and I love it. And before that, you listen to Dead and Dripping, the one-man project of Evan Danielle with their most recent album, Nefarious Scintillations, with the track Spontaneous Recollection of Unwitnessable Atrocities, kind of continuing that sort of style of really wonky, Demolish-inspired death metal. Another amazing serving of it. We have one more track we're going to play tonight. This is from the second I Avoid Hanger Records album we're going to be listening to, which is pretty surprising. This is their newest release from A Causal Intrusion, their first since 2023. This is from their record Vomit Meditations, and we're going to be listening to the track Usurping Vaporeous Primal Vibrations, which that is an amazing name. Thank you so much for listening. Up next, we have Bass Ackwards, and Bass Ackwards Bass Ackwards hosted by Brooke. 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And once again, this is CJSW 9.9, Prisoner's Dilemma, usually hosted by Brennan, and I'll see y'all later.

from his latest single that was Frontal Boundary with Alone. Kick it off this Friday, September 25th edition of Bass Ackwards right here on CJSW 90.9 FM in Calgary, broadcast at a Tree 7 territory, and we are heard online at www.cjsw.com. My name is DJ Pandemic, and I am here up until 2 in the morning, spending 2 hours of chaos and fusion within the vein of industrial metal and whatever else I might be in the mood for. Before I continue, I'd like to take a minute to acknowledge the traditional territories of the Treaty 7 region, which includes the Blackfoot Confederacy, comprised of the Siksika, Pikinian, Kainai First Nations, the Tsuut Tina First Nation, and the Stoney Con, which includes the Chicanee, Bearspaw, and Goodstoney First Nations. City of Calgary is also home to Métis Nation of Alberta, Districts 5 and 6. What we got coming up very shortly here on the program, we're going to get into a little bit of Dead When I Found Her, as well as some Centurion. We've got a little bit of Health, Eye Parasite, Skinny Puppy, Dark Sky Burial, Deuce Liquido. Let's start off the next set with Promonium Jesters with Health. All that and then some right here on Bass Ackwards, CJSW 90.9 FM.

And we are back. We just heard some Sense Around with Destruct from the Rhonda Stern CD, some Mantilla and the Fixer out of Texas with Prima Fry from the Music from the Ether album, some Deuce Liquido with Dystopia from the Mind Domination CD, I, Parasite from Diminished Tomorrow. We heard Silenced, Health with Ordinary Loss from the Art Type 1 EP, Skinny Puppy from the Pastorum with Pastorum off of the album Mythmaker, Dark Sky Burial featuring the bass player for Napalm Death with Chasm Antagonism, and that's off the album Ascentus Mormis Morientis Nocimus. And Promonium Gestures of Ontario started off that set with Health from their album Your Face. 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Up next, we're going to hear some Odonis Adonis from their self-titled CD. Here is Distraction, All That Meant Some, right here on Bass Ackwards, CJSW 90.9 FM.

And we're back. So what we just heard was a little bit of, let's see here, Rise in Vain with Out of Context from the Better Gravity album. Pardon me. Some Chelsea Wolfe in there with Death Is Not the End from her newest album, The Dark. Realignment Project with An Ounce of Your Cure from Long Cold Winter. And O'Donnell started off that set with Distraction off of their self-titled album. 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We're going to get into some more Canadian metal here, starting out with Ombra from Night Terror. Here is Blue Dream, all that and then some right here on Bass Awkward's CJSW 90.9 FM.

And we are back. So what we just heard was a little bit of Wolfheart with Boneyard off the Tyus CD. Singuar with Gorgor from the album America Must Be Destroyed. Album released back in 95, I do believe. 94, 95, somewhere around there. At any rate, Guar will be coming to Calgary at Mac Ballroom, sorry, at McEwen Hall on November 28th for the Gorgor Must Die tour. Before Guar, we heard Triskelion with their cover album Metamorphosis, and we heard their version of Billy Idol's Nobody's Business. Argrim with Faith and Death 3 off the Faith and Death album. And Ombra started off that set with Blue Dream from their Night Terror album. 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Next, we're going to get into some folk metal from Hafnablot. Going to hear the track Frog Noir from the Kolaga Saga CD, all that, and then some right here. Bass Awkwards, CJSW 90.9 FM.

And we are back. We just heard some Canadian metal from Ed and Sky, the Guelph, Arcane album. We heard Glyph, the track. We all had some new music from Camelot with One Last Masquerade from the Dark Asylum CD. Some Abash de Ville Monet with Up Height, Indivan Deep Lock from the Verd Vansig de Devasin CD, and some folk metal in there with Hef Naplot from the Fognoir, it's actually Glognoir Sega CD, and we heard the track called Fognoir. We're going to leave you now with the latest from Mastodon, a track called Marrow Deep off of their new album, The Vanishing. Nat Chaos takes over the airwaves with Rage Cage. I'll see you all next week. Until then, do stay tuned. Lots more great programming right here on CJSW 90.9 FM.

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We are located on the traditional territories of the Treaty 7 Nation in southern Alberta, which includes the Blackfoot Confederacy, the Tsuut'ina First Nation, and the Stoney Nakoda First Nation, including the Chiniki, Bearspaw, and Wesley First Nations. The city of Calgary is also home to Métis Nation of Alberta, Districts 5 and 6. CJSW is happy to bring attention to local and Canadian artistic talent. This includes music, visual arts, spoken word, comedy, among many others. Thank you for tuning in.

On your mark, get set, rage! And this is the place to be. We're here behind the unforgiving steel of the cage. And it's I, Nick Chaos, bringer of the rage cage. And are you ready to survive another dangerously fun night here in the rage cage? Then let us begin as we kick off the night, as we rock it up a little bit with the latest from Cloven Hoof. That's right, more than four decades still kicking around, kicking ass. This is Gypsy Roller.

Happy 36th to this release. Rust in peace. Make it finishing the first set of the evening of the Rage Cage. And yeah, you better believe it, pal. We are indeed live from the top of Mac Hall at University of Calgary, where CJSW headquarter is located, the home of the Rage Cage for over 33 years. And Megadeth, Rust in Peace, released on September 24th, 1990. And before that, a band that they brought with them last February, and that is Anthrax, off of their new album, Cursum Perficio, with Everybody's Got a Plan, which they did play a little bit on their last show here as well. And before Anthrax was the brand new Clovenhoof. They are back with a new album, Never a Prophet in Your Own Land. And the track we heard was Gypsy Roller. So going back to Megadeth again, well, you know what the other Dave's been up to, and that is Dave Ellefson, who joined Metal Church just last year. And Metal Church, now led by vocalist Brian Allen, formerly of Vicious Rumors and Dark Sky Choir. And this is off of their latest album, Dead to Right. This is F.

Triple doses of metal, church. Here are the rage cage. Going back to the dark with watch the children pray. So they've been through a lot of membership changes and led by different vocalists and all. And went through at least three main phases of Metal Church. So, of course, that was with David Wayne. And from the Mike Howells era, from Blessing in Disguise was Badlands. And from the current lineup, we heard F.O.A.D., they're off of their newest album, Dead to Right. And still ahead, some Coheed and Cambria by request. But first, we'll kick it off with the band that Metal Church opened for on their first show here in Calgary almost 40 years ago. You know the one.

welcome back to your home away from home. The world where you could truly be yourself, out of control, out of mind, and just slightly more dangerous. And that is the world of the Rage Cage. And a couple of songs about welcome home. Yeah, so that was King Diamond from them album was Welcome Home. And before that, Coheed and Cambria taking you back. I don't know, probably brings back that old NXT memories. And that was Coheed and Cambria off of a good Apollo, I'm a Burning Star from 05 with Welcome Home. And Metallica, as we remember Cliff on the says it's almost 40 years since that day. And from Master of Puppets, Welcome Home Sanitarium. Now on September 27th of 06, for those in Calgary, do you remember where you were, at that day? Well, I don't know about you, but I was down at the old underground, which is now Commonwealth, and I was down at the underground checking out 1349 and Celtic Frost.

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Come listen.

hailing from the mountainous region of Valrissia, which is located on the borders of Italy, Slovenia, and Austria. They are Hell Metal, spelt with two L's at the end there, so you wouldn't confuse them with another band of Hell Metal. And we just heard their latest album, which would be their second, called Mugla, which I believe it translates to something like a fog or something to that effect. And predominantly war themed lyrics, and from Hell Metal's Mugla album, we heard Go to Die. And before Hell Metal 1349, going back to their Hellfire with I Am Abomination and Celtic Frost, from Tomega Therion with Eternal Summer. And I'd like to welcome you once again to the Rage Cage, and I guess this will be the first episode of Autumn 2026. And there's been a few changes. You could always check the website for any update, including the schedules. Looks like there were some juggling around being done around here in terms of schedules. In case you're wondering, the local singles hosted by Sammy will now be heard every Tuesdays from 2 to 3 p.m. That's immediately following the Rock Bottom. And you're wondering, you might be wondering, oh, then where's Cam, that 5 Cam Electrical guy? Well, now you can hear him every Saturdays from 3 to 4 p.m. for his show, 5 Cam Electrical Band, hosted by Cam, the production guy. And you will always find the cage, the Rage Cage, every week, every Thursday night, Friday mornings from 2 a.m. Mountain Standard Time. And wherever you are tuned in, through CJSW.com or through the app, I want to thank you for being crazy enough to be part of the cage. We will now hear from the band out of Brazil. I believe this will be their first show here in Calgary, opening for Arch Enemy on November 11th up here in the Mac Hall. And that is, and they are Crypta. Excuse me, Crypta. And they just got a new song out called Portrait of Decay. So let's check it out. Brand new Crypta up next here in the cage.

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taking you into the jaws of the crocodile. The latest song off of from Blue Medusa, the new band led by Alisa White Glute. And she's in like dozens of different bands since Arch Enemy, but from Blue Medusa off of their yet to be titled new album, we heard Crocodile, and the latest from Arch Enemy as well, with To the Breath and Crypta, starting off with A Portrait of Decay, their new single. And now I think congrats is in order for Calgary's own Hellraiser. If you recall, early this year they released their new album Serve the Machine, and they recently Serve the Machine from Hellraiser has won the Best Metal Recording of the Year from Calgary's Music Awards. So congrats to Gerald and his crew of Hellraiser. And we got them up next here in the Cage Fall, the Defenders of Metal.

And that's the latest from Hansen. I think Kai Hansen. And, off of their latest album, Born with a Hammer, with Welcome to Life. And Halloween, a classic from Keeper of the Seven Keys, Part 2, with I Want Out. And once again, congrats to Calgary's own Hellraiser for their album Serve the Machine, which won the Metal Album of the Year at the recent Calgary Music Awards. And from that album, we heard Torment of the Wicked. This is a playground, dangerous playground, where all the wicked gather and play. Well, for those up in Edmonton, you want to mark this on your calendar. Friday, October 23rd, down at the Rec Room will be the long-awaited release party for Boneyard. That's right, Boneyard album release party happening on October 23rd, Friday night. And joining them will be Daniel Martin and the Infamous. And Boneyard will be performing their new album, Black Static, in its entirety. Check them out. Awesome times guaranteed. And speaking of Boneyard, we got them coming up right now. This is Before the Fall, right here in the Cage.

0: Hey, Vern, you listen to music, right? Well, I was driving around listening to some tunes, and I came across this fantastic radio station, CJSW 90.9 FM, located here in Calgary, Alberta, Canada. They got jazz, they got pop, they got rock, they even got all the really cool indie stuff. It's great! You should listen to it! I don't know, don't close the window!
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And that was Tyran out of Sweden. And Calgary is welcoming them tonight, playing down at the Palomino's Smokehouse and Social Club. And from Tyran, we heard Born for Hell off of their latest album, Tyran Forever. And also performing tonight down at Palomino is Striker. We like to welcome them back tonight, and you'll be joining in for some awesome fun happening down at the Palomino tonight. Admission is only $25. And from Stand in the Fire, we heard Too Late, and Boneyard with Before the Fall. And again, they will be having their album release party for their new album, Black Static, down at the Rec Room on October 23rd, Friday night in Edmonton. And you are still tuned in to the Rage Cage here on CJSW 90.9 FM. And well, it's been about going through some of the my music collections, and yeah, I was having one of those moments where, oh my god, yeah, I can't believe it's been 2 decades already, and this is one of them. This is Blind Guardian, Twist in the Myth. And looking back, I thought at the time it was kind of weak, but kind of grew on me over time, though. But this one is still an awesome album opener. And that is, well, just like this radio that you're tuned into right now, This Will Never End.

Imagine it's still 1982 and we're talking about Saxon and Diamondhead, the new band. And I say something like, well, imagine if the members of Saxon and Diamondhead get together, like Brian Tatler plays for Saxon or something, and you'll be saying, oh yeah, that'll be one dream gig indeed. Well, it has happened this time around. Brian Tatler is back on lead guitars for their upcoming album, Gods of Thunder, due out in January of 27, and 2027, that is. And yeah, we heard this the first single off of their upcoming album, title track from that, and Diamondhead from their self-titled album from 2016, we heard Our Time Is Now. And also in there, Iron Maiden, another album that's 2 decades old, at least 2 decades now, A Matter of Life and Death, with the reincarnation of Benjamin Brieg, and Blind Guardian, A Twist in the Myth, with This Will Never End. And we got another hour left here in Dark Cage, and we will now head on overseas to Tokyo, and Zilkey will be finally be releasing their new album. Zilkey, just as a refresher, led by the vocalist Anna, and featuring Toki, the former guitarist for Aldeus, as well as Miho, the former bassist for Lovebite. And their new album, out around November of this year. And here's the latest single off of that. This is Zilkey with Run. That and many more coming at you from The Cage.

power trio of Asterism, led by vocalist and guitarist Haruka. And that was off of their latest album, Kick Down the Wall, with Metal Supreme. And you are still locked behind the cage in the World War Metal Reign Supreme. And before Asterism, we heard from La Bite, going back to Awakening from Abyss from 2017 with Burden of Time. And that was, of course, at the time, future Dilkey bassist Miho was still part of the band, as she was a co-founder of the band as well. And speaking of Miho, yeah, we heard from her latest band, Dilkey, from their upcoming album, Birth of Riot, due out on October 7th, so about 2 weeks' time. And from that album, we heard Run. And still ahead, well, we'll stay in the J-Metal vein here, as we'll hear something new from Lonesome Doves and Lonesome Blue. They had some membership changes here and there, but taking the spot of the new guitarist and lead guitarist is none other than Sally, whom I've featured several times in the last 2 years or so. And Sally just released her all-instrumental guitar album last year, which was also one of my top favorite of 2025. Well, she's going to have a new one out toward the end of this year as well. So we'll hear Lonesome Blue off of their latest album, Fourth Dimension, the first one with Sally. But first, this is Sally from her upcoming album. This is called Revenge.

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There, this is the one radio where you can hear music from all around the globe, including new releases such as the one that we heard from Lonesome Blue out of Japan. Their new EP is titled Fourth Dimension, and the first to feature their new guitarist, Sally. And from Lonesome Blue, Burn This Night. And Sally, from her short EP that she put out early this year. And some good shredding action there with the track called Revenge. And you are tuned in to a radio that could be not only be your entertainment or for listening pleasure, it could also be a dangerous weapon, for this is your radio, your world against the real world. And I am Nat Chaos, bringer of this dangerous world, who brings it to you week after week right here on CJSW 90.9 FM in Calgary, Alberta, Canada, and all over the world on CJSW.com. 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Join JP, the Megawatt Mayhem host, as he brings you the 41st anniversary celebration of Megawatt Mayhem. That's coming this Saturday night. Sundays from midnight to 3. Don't you dare miss it. One of the longest running metal show in the world, started by Kevin Warren in the mid 80s, and JP taking the ring. And it should be a big, loud, heavy party indeed this weekend, this Saturday. Don't you dare miss it. Now, at the start of every season, I've been playing this EP at the start of around the turnovers or switchovers of the seasons, and that is the Muses, a little project featuring Rie, a.k.a. Suzaku, the guitarist, and she's teamed up with other musicians for this project called Muses. And this EP, which they put out last year, called Four Seasons, it's pretty much about like summer, winter, spring. So first episode of Autumn 2026, we will kick off the next set here with Autumn Wind from Muses. Coming up next here, Earth the Curse.

So something a little bit different to end off the show tonight. And that was Calgary's own Alice Awake. Call it fusion. Yeah, she incorporates a lot of elements of like pop and dance and electro pop, techno, rock. And earlier on, I mentioned Calgary's own Hellraiser for the best metal recording of the year. And also the big congrats to Alice Awake at the Calgary Music Awards for winning the People's Choice Award for the song that we just heard, Silly Rabbit. Or, I mean, sorry, Silly Alice. And hey, I'm one of the late night guys, early morning guys, so have a good excuse. And that ends the show for this week. But before I close the carriage and make way for Nathan for Audio Distillery, let's find out what else did we had in there besides Alice Awake. This year's People's Choice Award at Calgary Music Awards. Well, we started at the top with two of the Japan's finest, including Muses, which is led by guitarist Rie, a.k.a. Suzaku, and Autumn Wind. And after that, we heard from Rie herself from compilations of her Best of Instrumentals track, and we heard Universe. And, well, it's been 35 years already. It was released on September 24th, 1991, along with Nevermind. And that is such Chili Peppers, Red Hot Chili Peppers, or as they are known in Japan as Red Chili. Red Hot Chili Peppers with If You Have to Ask. And if you have to ask when the next Cage Action will be, well, you know the place, right here at CJSW 90.9 on your FM dial, and all over the world on CJSW.com. Same place, same time, 2 a.m. every Friday, Mountain Standard Time, that is, for 3.5 hours of hell-raising good time in dangerous times. So don't you dare forget it. And I'm going to leave you with a slightly more dangerous track now from Nuclear Hammer. This is Mother of Poisons. Until we rage again.

Welcome to Audio Distillery, where the show curates the best tracks from various genres, focusing on those with exceptional melodies and artistic value. And before that, you heard The Rage Cage with Nat Chaos. And thanks to Nat for another great set. I heard some Chili Peppers this morning, and that Frusciante and Flea combo back on Blood Sugar album. It was just phenomenal. We started this morning with NOFX in Mattersville. It's from their 2003 album, The War on Errorism. It was the band's sharpest political statement, a response to the Bush era, the War on Terror, and a punk scene Fat Mike felt was becoming safer and a lot more commercial. On Audio Distillery this morning, we'll move through punk, post-punk, indie rock, hip-hop, some rock steady, and a few albums in between, just a lot of the good music I found throughout this week and wanted to share with you guys. It's important to mention that my sponsor, you know, Audio Distillery is supported by Axiom Composting and their local crew here in Calgary. They're turning restaurant and household food scraps into compost for Alberta farmers. And they've been doing that work since 2015. Special thanks to them for supporting community radio. Coming up in the first set, we've got SNFU, Rat Grenade, Gob, and 1-800-MIKEY. Thanks for tuning in and spending this part of your early morning with me here on Audio Distillery.

Beginning that last set was SNFU and the track Joni Mitchell Tapes. And that's off the album Something Green and Leafy This Way Comes, released in 1993. And an interesting fact I didn't know before, but did you know that SNFU adopted a rule that their album titles should have 7 words? And yeah, they carried that through. Count them, Something Green and Leafy This Way Comes. And you've got 7 there. So after that, we heard Rat Grenade and the track Better Days. And that's off the recent release Live on the Floor. Following that was Gob and Asshole TV, one of my favorite tracks from the album, released in 1995, Too Late, No Friends. And they're from Vancouver, British Columbia. And closing it out was new stuff from 1-800-MIKEY, the track Me and My Only. And the album title is In Yoon. And 1-800-MIKEY is out of Sydney, Australia. So really good stuff out of Sydney. 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And we're situated on Treaty 7 territory. You can also find us online at cjsw.com, or you could download the app and put it on your Android or iOS device. In this next set, we're going to hear from Novel out of Vancouver, then the Snowy Band, Jonathan Parson, and John McKeel out of New Brunswick. Thanks for joining me this early morning here on Audio Distillery.

Beginning that last set was Novel and the track Take You For, and that's from their Novel EP. They were a Vancouver collective making sharp, danceable post-punk with a bit of funk in there. And I was trying to find out if they're going to release anything upcoming, but I couldn't really find anything. I guess their last album was in 2021, and the house that they recorded in had been torn down, and the members have somewhat disbanded throughout British Columbia. But there's no word of a breakup. I'm optimistic they'll put something else together one of these days. Following that was Snowy Band and the track Details, and that's just a single released in 2025, and Snowy Band's out of Melbourne. Following that was Jonathan Persson and the track Superstar off the 2026 release Repertoire. And closing out was John McKeel with the track Foreshadow off the 2026 release Gold Horatio. And McKeel is scheduled to play Calgary's Highline Brewing on October 16th. Following a night at the Edmonton CKUA. I really recommend supporting this guy. He sounds really good. I think he's kind of flying under the radar right now. But yeah, he's coming through Calgary, October 16th, Highline Brewing. 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And I want to say thanks to them for supporting community radio. And if you have any problems with your business or your home, you just talk to Mike at Axiom. Coming up in this next set, we got Benny Trokin. Then we got Common Rider, Phyllis Dillon, and Pascal out of Kamloops, BC. Thanks for waking up and joining me this early morning here on Audio Distillery.

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As long as you've got yourself a radio, you can walk on down to the beach and jam out some CGSW. Just don't forget a towel. 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

After moving to New York, she worked in a banking, in the banking industry, and she raised a family while traveling back to Jamaica to record for Duke Reed's Treasure Isle label. And yeah, we'll hear some more of the Treasure Isle sound with Tommy McCook later to close out the show. And closing out that set was Pascal and the track Inside the Bag off the album Specials 2, which was released just this year. And Pascal's actually Chadio the hip-hop MC. 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You can also find us online at cjsw.com, or you could download the app and put it on your Android or iOS device. In this next set, we're going to hear from the 5 and 10s, then the Dragonfly Empire, Mika 9 featuring Factor Chandelier, and Hopeton Lewis. We're going to hear some more Hopeton Lewis here. So thanks for tuning in.

one. Communication sped up the process. Only one tongue loses flourish words and everyone would understand. Hooray for the human brand. They use brick instead of stone and tar for mortar.

Beginning that last set was the 5 and 10s out of Ontario with their track Today Can't Catch Tomorrow. And that's off the album Feeling Good Is Good Enough. Following them were the Dragonfly Empire and their track Tower of Babel off the 2004 release Conquest. And of course, they're out of Calgary and they're fantastic. Following that was Micah 9 featuring Factor Chandelier and the track Inner Knowing. And every beat on that 2009 album was made by Saskatoon producer Factor Chandelier. They released it on Micah 9's 40th birthday. And the title, 1969, is the year he was born. So that's a real nice connection between prairie beatmaking and West Coast underground hip-hop. Following that, or in closing it out, was Hopton Lewis and the track Express Yourself off the 1973 release, Grooving Out on Life. We're at about 6:30 here in the morning, and yeah, it looks like the weather's turned for the better. I think the forecast was showing a lot wetter, but I think we got another nice week ahead if they're being accurate and truthful. let's see. Coming up this next set, we got Dr. Bionic. Then we got R.A. the Rugged Man, Mike D's new stuff from Mike D, and Guru featuring Paul Ferguson and Babe. Let's keep the music rolling for this early morning here on Audio Distillery.

Beginning that last set was Dr. Bionic with the track Expert Witness, and that's off the 2021 release, Invisible Hand. Following that was R.A. the Rugged Man with the real fun track Definition of a Rap Flow off the 2013 release, Legends Never Die. Following that was Mike D with the track True Colors off his recent album, Thank You. And it's actually his first solo album. And since he left the Beastie Boys, or since the Beastie Boys kind of disbanded, I guess you could say, he made it with the help from his sons, Davis and Skylar. So maybe he's not a boy anymore, but there's still a little Beastie Boy spirit in the family. And I think it's so cool that he collaborated with his boys on that. So, yeah, it's a pretty good album. It's definitely worth a listen from beginning to end. Following that, we heard Guru featuring Paul Ferguson and Babe. And the track was Feel the Music off the 1995 release, Jazzmatazz Volume 2. That's going to about do it for me on the mic this morning. I still got four more tracks I'd like to squeeze in here. And I just want to say thanks to you guys for listening. And I always enjoy putting together music for you each and every week. And I also want to say thanks to our sponsor, Axiom Composting. They're a local Calgary service turning food scraps into soil instead of landfill. So thanks to them for backing community radio. It's about 6:47. If you guys are looking for something to do this next week, remember the Calgary International Film Festival is going on till October 4th. I've got a few tickets to some shows I'm excited to get to. Speaking of the Beastie Boys, I know there's one on Monday. It's in the afternoon, and I think it's the Best Summer Ever, I think it's called. But it's old footage from that late 90s, and anybody who likes that kind of stuff, I think it'd be a pretty cool movie to check out. And I'm going to hand it over to Duda after the BBC News, and I just want to say take care out there, and thank you for listening.

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3: News with Moira Alderson. President Zelensky says that during their meeting in New York, President Trump reassured him he will grant Ukraine a license to build Patriot air defense systems. These are critical for saving people's lives in Russian ballistic missile attacks. Here's our global affairs reporter, Sasha Schlichter.
4: This was a classic case of Donald Trump blowing hot and cold. In July, out of the blue, he announced he'd be allowing Ukraine to start its own production of Patriots, only to reverse his stance 3 weeks later, saying America should be very careful about letting somebody build them. But now, Mr. Zelensky says, the final decision has been made, though there's been no confirmation from the White House. Even if the project does go ahead, it'll take at least 2 years to set up production. Patriots are too costly to be used against swarms of drones, but are the ideal weapon to protect the skies above Ukrainian cities from deadly ballistic missiles.
3: The Moscow-installed official in charge of the Russian-occupied part of Zaporizhia says a Ukrainian strike on a car has killed 3 volunteers bringing humanitarian aid. He called it a cynical terrorist attack on a civilian vehicle. Meanwhile, Ukraine has kept up its targeting of Russia's industrial infrastructure, striking a defense enterprise in Ulyanovsk on the Volga. 2 oil refineries were also hit overnight, one in the Urals, the other in the south near Rostov. As more clashes break out around Tigray in northern Ethiopia, internet services have been disrupted. Our correspondent, Caleb Moges, who's in Nairobi, says the impact will be significant because there's a lack of cash in Tigray and people depend on online transactions.
5: There are civil servants who have not received their salaries for the past few months. They don't have any cash, so people heavily rely on internet banking, mobile banking, and other digital transactions. So they don't have anything right now to buy, to go to the market and buy food, stock up on different necessities. So there is a panic in Mekelle, the regional capital, in Tigray in general.
3: The latest overnight fighting was in Abala. Pope Leo has warned against the creation of a paradise ruled by machines that could threaten the human condition in the opening speech of his visit to France. Addressing President Emmanuel Macron and guests at the Élysée Palace in Paris, the pontiff said there was an urgent need for ethical judgment on artificial intelligence to avoid losing our humanity.
6: As we look into a world where human think, the human thought is being replaced by machines, it is so important that the conditions of human dignity must be respected and be at the forefront. It is our questions of ethics to know what morally is good or not.
3: You're listening to World News from the BBC. The Director General of the BBC has indicated that AI could be used to create and present programmes in future, with what he described as guardrails in place. Matt Britton said the organisation wants to experiment with the technology to understand what it can and can't do, but added that he doesn't think anything the BBC does should be replaced by AI. Nigeria's anti-drugs agency says it's dismantled a clandestine methamphetamine laboratory allegedly linked to a Nigerian-Mexican drugs network. 2 Nigerian men were charged over the operation in Enugu State. The agency has carried out a series of raids on suspected methamphetamine laboratories in several parts of Nigeria in recent months. The Philippine President Ferdinand Marcos Jr. says he's pardoned a former maid who narrowly escaped being executed by firing squad in Indonesia. Mary Jane Veloso had been sentenced to death in 2010 in Indonesia after being found carrying heroin through an airport. Here's Jonathan Head.
7: Given the enormous amount of sympathy for her in the Philippines, it was kind of inevitable that after a decent interval that the president would pardon her. It is also a popular thing to do for a president who lacks popularity at the moment. I mean, inside the Philippines, she was seen very much as a victim of human trafficking. The people who actually arranged her journey to Indonesia have been themselves sentenced to life imprisonment in the Philippines for people trafficking.
3: France's top literary prize has removed a breakout author's debut novel from its long list over claims he used artificial intelligence to help write it. The Académie Goncourt said that Thélizan Orléans, his book, was admitted to preserve the integrity of the award. The Haitian-Canadian author's press tour has also been cancelled by the book's publisher. Allegations began after an unknown X account claimed the novel was almost totally written by AI. The author has denied the accusations. BBC News.
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0: Estou em 99 FM. How are you doing today? I hope you're doing well. I know I am, and you can let me know how you are doing at 403-220-3991. Yeah, on the same number, you can let me know your thoughts on the show, on the playlist, any song requests, any stories you want to share on air, pretty much anything. You want to declare your love to someone, even if this someone is Rihanna, I don't know. Feel free to do so at 403-220-3991.
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0: Today's show is packed, and we're gonna go from jazz to jazz fusion to samba to soul to pop to rock. So it's gonna be really cool. And as I said last week, today is pretty much my World Cup. Because today. Ed Motta released his new album called Talk Talk. And I took a listen to it yesterday, and it's a pretty solid one. Really dig it, but more on that in a little bit. In the meantime, let's move on here, because next up, we have a track by Wilson Simonal. Wilson Simonal, just a phenomenal guy. His voice was something else, and his music was something else as well. The next one is Partitura de Amor by Wilson Simonal. Take a listen.

0: K. You're listening to Copa Cabana Connection, the Brazilian music show on CJSW in Independent FM. And well, as I was saying in the previous mic break here, today is my Super Bowl, my World Cup, whatever big event can think of. That's because my muse, my idol, Ed Motta, released a new album today/yesterday. Yesterday on the Calgary Time Zone, but it's a really good album. I already took a listen to it yesterday, so I could pick a couple tracks to play here on today's show. And yeah, I really like it a lot. It has, to me, has kind of a like a Saturday afternoon with the sun setting on the beach kind of vibe. If you listen to the full thing, I think you're gonna get the vibe I'm talking about. But yeah, it's really good and it's all good vibes all throughout it. And but the best thing to come out of this new album is actually the interviews he's giving to pretty much, like, I don't know, every podcast and newspaper and all of that in Brazil, because he's a very funny guy. In fact, last week, I think, he gave an interview to a podcast, a terrible podcast, but, called Ticaracati Cast, which and where he made a bit pretty much mocking the beach and the sea and how he hates the ocean view and apartments facing the sea. He finds this to be the techiest thing ever. And it's just overall really funny guy. And that's something that I can't really translate properly to English here, because it really depends on the way he speaks. I'm gonna just play a snippet of him speaking in Portuguese, just so you can see what I'm talking about. But take a listen to this first.
1: Eu não vou à praia de jeito nenhum.
2: Você não tem horror à praia?
1: Eu tenho horror ao mar, cara.
2: É mesmo?
1: É, eu tenho horror ao mar. É. Vista pro mar, eu acho uma das coisas mais cafonas. Eu acho uma das coisas mais pavorosas. Apartamento de...
0: He finds specifically there he said he finds the ocean view to be one of the techiest and most horrible things ever. And the reason I'm saying all of that is because, well, the next track here from his new album called Tok Tok is called Casa de Frente pro Mar, which in English would be House Facing the Sea. So yes, he made this whole beat like last week, and one of his tracks is called Casa de Frente pro Mar, House Facing the Sea. What a guy. And the best thing is that I went on to check the credit for like the lyrics of the song, and well, he's actually credited as one of the lyricists alongside his wife Edna Motta, Edna Lopes actually. So yes, Edna Motta loves and hates the beach and the sea and the ocean view and all of that, because yeah, it's apparently featured in his new album. Okay, enough offline here. Take a listen next up to Casa de Frente pro Mar, by Ed Motta, que eu acho uma coisa pavorosa, tá?

0: On Saturday, October 24th, celebrate Halloween with the Calgary Underground Film Festival at the 12-hour Halloween Horror Movie Marathon. From 7 p.m. until 7 a.m. the next morning, Cuff takes over Globe Cinema for an all-nighter featuring seven movies, a costume contest at midnight, vendors on site, a cereal buffet before the final film, and other fun treats throughout the night. 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
1: He's invisible. This was the matter with him.

Okay, you're listening to Copacabana Connection, the Brazilian music show on CJS, the winner by NFM. And I'm always here every Friday from 7 to 10 a.m. playing what I think is the best of Brazilian music. And well, while I'm here, you can always message me on 403-220-3991 for your thoughts on the show, on the playlist, any song requests, anything like that. I am all ears to you. Okay, let's move on with the show here. Next up, I have a track by Paulinho da Costa. This one is called Simbora. And it's quite a long one, but it's a really good one. So stick around for this one because it's really good. From his first solo album, I think, called Agora. Okay, take a listen to Simbora by Paulinho da Costa.

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1: BBC News with Moira Alderson. President Zelensky says that during their meeting in New York, President Trump reassured him he will grant Ukraine a license to build Patriot air defense systems. These are critical for saving people's lives in Russian ballistic missile attacks. Here's Sasha Schlichter.
2: This was a classic case of Donald Trump blowing hot and cold. In July, out of the blue, he announced he'd be allowing Ukraine to start its own production of Patriots, only to reverse his stance 3 weeks later, saying America should be very careful about letting somebody build them. But now, Mr. Zelensky says, the final decision has been made, though there's been no confirmation from the White House. Even if the project does go ahead, it'll take at least 2 years to set up production. Patriots are too costly to be used against swarms of drones, but are the ideal weapon to protect the skies above Ukrainian cities from deadly ballistic missiles.
1: Meanwhile, the mayor of Kyiv says 3 bodies have been found in the rubble of an office block that was hit by a Russian drone. Earlier, the Moscow-installed official in charge of the Russian-occupied part of Zaporizhia said a Ukrainian strike on a car killed 3 volunteers, bringing in humanitarian aid. Pope Leo has warned against the creation of a paradise ruled by machines that could threaten the human condition in the opening speech of his visit to France. From Paris, Hugh Schofield has this report.
3: Driven directly from Orly Airport to the Élysée Palace, the Pope spent an hour in talks with President Macron, and then the two emerged to address an assembly of church and state dignitaries. In his speech, delivered in accented but good French, Pope Leo took up a theme which he's already made his own with his encyclical earlier this year, artificial intelligence. In order to prevent humanity getting lost in a paradise of machines invading and controlling our everyday life, he said, we need to learn ethical discernment. Human beings needed to be at the heart of every reflection on AI. Crowds are now gathering along a route to Notre Dame Cathedral, where later this afternoon the Pope will be driven in his Popemobile.
1: Hugh Schofield with that report. The Director General of the BBC has indicated that AI could be used to create and present programmes in future. Matt Britton said the organisation wants to experiment with the technology. Mr. Britton has been speaking to the BBC's political editor. Here's David Sillitoe.
4: The BBC's new Director General, Matt Britton, is in the midst of some urgent cost-cutting with a series of job losses being announced over recent months. And in an interview with Laura Kunzberg, says some TV and radio services may have to go. He was also asked about artificial intelligence, and he said he was open to the idea of programming being made and presented by AI, but with strong human guardrails. He says he's keen to experiment with ideas that might add to creativity, but says it won't be a substitute for humans.
1: World news from the BBC. 4 major European football leagues have demanded sweeping reforms at world football's governing body, FIFA. England's Premier League, Germany's Bundesliga, Italy's Serie A and Spain's La Liga called for stronger checks and balances and more separation between FIFA's regulatory and commercial arms. The move comes in the wake of FIFA president Gianni Infantino's aborted plan to sell off stakes in the World Cup. A US-sanctioned oil tanker that had been captured by Somali pirates in August has been freed. The Maritime Police Force in Somalia's semi-autonomous Puntland region said all of the pirates on board the Cebu One had been captured. Officials confirmed one of them was killed in the operation. The Eritrea-flagged tanker was placed under US Treasury sanctions last December for allegedly being part of a shadow fleet helping Iran to export petroleum products. In recent months, piracy off Somalia's coast has been surging. Nigeria's anti-drugs agency says it's dismantled a clandestine methamphetamine laboratory, allegedly linked to a Nigerian-Mexican drugs network. 2 Nigerian men were charged over the operation in Enugu State. France's top literary prize has removed a breakout author's debut novel from its long list over claims he used AI to help write it. The Academy Concours said Telissant Aurelion's book was omitted to preserve the integrity of the award. He denied the accusations. Here's Jacob Evans.
5: It Was Either That or Die tells the story of a Haitian migrant who travels through the Americas to Canada. The book's publisher said it was the fastest-selling novel it had had in decades, with translations planned for roughly 20 languages. However, Telissant Aurelion's breakout year is now facing massive scrutiny. The Academy's decision follows accusations by an unknown X account called Expose Your Claude, in reference to software made by Anthropic, claiming the novel was almost totally written by AI. It put passages through a detector called Pangram, but that itself has its own critics.
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You're listening to Copacabana Connection, the Brazilian music show on CJS, the winner by NFL. My name is Duda, and we're going to be together until 10 a.m. As per usual, I'm always here every Friday from 7 to 10 a.m. playing what I think is the best of Brazilian music. So yes, come rain or shine, and talk about rain, by the way. I may be sounding a little bit sluggish today because I slept 2 hours because of my neighbors. So shout out to my neighbors. I hate you. And in this first third of the show here, I was like, I don't know, kind of trying to stay awake. And now I'm awake and I'm angry. I don't know, the anger suddenly came to me, and now that's my mood from now on. Man, if you've ever seen the movie Network, it's a really good one, by the way, from 1970 something. It's a cult classic. It talks about a guy that a TV presenter that everything in his life goes wrong, and his like viewership starts to go down, and then he has a breakdown because of that. But when he has a breakdown, the people at the television company there decided to keep him on air. That's all to say that I'm always going this route. I'm almost having a breakdown here because living in a society is something crazy. It really can't be that hard to be a good neighbor. But I digress. We have things that are much more important than my... I have to remember that I'm on radio, so I have to take care of my words. But then my sweet, sweet, sweet neighbors. Let's move on with some music here, because next up we have a track by Rosa Maria, Samba Maneiro. Ba, ba, ba, ba, ba, ba. I found this track by Rosa Maria looking over the releases from Mr. Bongo Records. I've talked about them many times before in the show, but if you don't know, Mr. Bongo is not a guy, it's actually a record label, and a really good one at that, because it often gets like these very underrated releases, especially from Brazil more often than not, and really re-release them in the like 45 RPM, like vinyls and all of that. And you can really, like, just browsing through their catalog there, you can really find some really cool Brazilian stuff that you'd probably like not find anywhere else. I mean, not stumble into anywhere else. So yeah, Mr. Bongo does a hell of a job, and fun fact here, they're from England. They're not even from Brazil, but they keep a very big part of Brazil's, like, especially the groovy side of things, of Brazilian music, alive and well. And yeah, I found like a lot of stuff on their catalog that I wouldn't like have stumbled across on Spotify, for example, because the algorithm is not going to recommend me Rosa Maria, for example. Or Sonia Santos, which are the two that I'm gonna play right now. But starting things off here with Samba Maneiro by Rosa Maria.

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Yeah, my name is Duda. We're going to be together until 10 a.m. 403-220-3991. If you want to message me while I'm here, yada, yada, yada. You know the drill. Okay, next up we have a track by Pericles. Pericles is a guy that started out his career way back in 1982, if I'm not mistaken, as the vocalist of the group Exalta Samba. Of course, Exalta Samba was a samba group and also a pagode group. Pagode being a genre that is very similar to samba. He left Exalta Samba in 2012 after, like, I guess 40 years or so in the group. And he has been since pursuing his solo career. And more he has been doing some more different stuff from what he used to do way back in the day and during the time he was at Exalta Samba. One instance of that, for example, is that, do you know Rock in Rio? Rock in Rio, the 2026 Rock in Rio happened 2 weeks ago, if I'm not mistaken. And Pericles, the guy I'm talking about, played there. But he didn't play the usual samba and pagode you would expect, nor the biggest hits from the Exalta Samba era. Far from that, actually, he actually decided to make an entire show based off of playing Motown Sunset. Jesus Christ. Motown successes. So he has all the great stuff from Motown you know of. He played on the show and did a hell of a performance, by the way. And seeing the reactions online, I think it was one of the most acclaimed shows of Rock in Rio, which is saying a lot because there's a ton of people presenting there. I saw his show be acclaimed a lot, and also Elton John's, but that's a story for another day. If I'm not, probably not actually. That's a Brazilian music show. So yes, and I found a little video here that has snippets of this show from Pericles, and it's just he has some really good interpretations of these classics. So I'm just gonna play it really quick here for you guys. Take a listen to this. Wait. Go, baby. Oops. Feel this way.

Okay, I think that's enough on Pericles for this small town show from Pericles. So yes, he interpreted a bunch of classics from Motown and did a hell of a good job, and also has such a stage presence that he is a gracious guy. You know the word gracious? That's the most appropriate word to use for Pericles. I became a fan from overnight. So yes, if you search up on YouTube Pericles, which is P-E-R-I-C-L-E-S, Motown, you're gonna come across his show there. So yeah, there are a lot of snippets, a lot of full tracks there, such as the ones I played here. Bunch of stuff from Stevie Wonder as well that he played. So yeah, some really good stuff. I really recommend, after the show airs, you check it out because it's really good. I have yet to listen to the full thing, and I will. But yeah, it's, from what I've heard, it's really, really, really, really good. But of course, I'm not gonna play a bunch of live clips here recorded from a cell phone, from somebody else's cell phone. I'm actually gonna play a new release from him. He released a new album yesterday, actually. So yeah, two albums releasing the same day. Well, technically, Edge Motor released this today. But yeah, Pericles released a new album yesterday called Camouflaging. Features a bunch of different artists as well, such as Zeca Pagodinho and JP. And I feel like he's getting very playful with the genres he brings on his albums and all of that. So yeah, it's a good one. The track that I chose to play to you guys here today is My Love by Pericles, of course. Take a listen to this new release from him, fresh out of the oven from yesterday.

A night out at a concert is great, but it can be so much more. The Rocky Mountain Listening Room is the bigger picture. It's a live music community hosted in the Rosedale Community Hall. 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

0: Christ.
1: Okay, well, next up we have a track by Banda Black Hill. This one is called Candeia, and it's from the album called Movimento, which features a track. This album is really good, and it features also a track with Cassiano, which is a legend of the Brazilian soul music. That's not the one I'm gonna play right now, but I just wanted to highlight that. Not one, actually, five tracks with Cassiano here. Let me just play a snippet of it here so you know what I'm talking about. Cassiano had an amazing voice. Ué? T? Cadê? Says that I can't play the current song. Okay. I can't play the current song. Let's go back to the other one then. I think that's safer. Forget about this. Where is it? Not this one. This one. Well, technology. Forget what I said and just take a listen to Candeia by Banda Black Hill coming up right now.

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1: BBC News with Sue Montgomery. Pope Leo was warned against the creation of a paradise ruled by machines that could threaten the human condition in the opening speech of his visit to France. Addressing President Macron and guests at the Élysée Palace in France, in Paris, the pontiff said there was an urgent need for ethical judgment on artificial intelligence to avoid losing our humanity.
2: As we look into a world where human think, the human thought is being replaced by machines, it is so important that the conditions of human dignity must be respected and be at the forefront. It is our questions of ethics to know what morally is good or not.
1: The Director General of the BBC has indicated that AI could be used to create and present programmes in future. Matt Britton said the organisation wants to experiment with the technology. Mr Britton has been speaking to the BBC's political editor. Here's David Sillitoe.
3: The BBC's new Director General, Matt Britton, is in the midst of some urgent cost-cutting with a series of job losses being announced over recent months. And in an interview with Laura Kunzberg, says some TV and radio services may have to go. He was also asked about artificial intelligence, and he said he was open to the idea of programming being made and presented by AI, but with strong human guardrails. He says he's keen to experiment with ideas that might add to creativity, but says it won't be a substitute for humans.
1: President Zelensky says that during their meeting in New York, President Trump reassured him he will grant Ukraine a license to build Patriot air defense systems. These are critical for saving people's lives in Russian ballistic missile attacks. Here's Sasha Schlichter.
4: This was a classic case of Donald Trump blowing hot and cold. In July, out of the blue, he announced he'd be allowing Ukraine to start its own production of Patriots, only to reverse his stance 3 weeks later, saying America should be very careful about letting somebody build them. But now, Mr. Zelensky says, the final decision has been made, though there's been no confirmation from the White House.
1: The mayor of Kiev says three bodies have been found in the rubble of an office block that was hit by a Russian drone. Earlier, the Moscow-installed official in charge of the Russian-occupied part of Zaporizhia said a Ukrainian strike on a car killed three volunteers, bringing in humanitarian aid. Lithuania has launched its largest national mobilization exercise to test the country's response to potential Russian aggression. One scenario being rehearsed is the evacuation of residents near the border with Russia's ally Belarus in case of a military incursion. BBC News. Pakistan says it will discuss with Turkey and Saudi Arabia how best to assist Riyadh in the escalating fighting between Saudi forces and Houthi rebels in Yemen. They're gathering under the auspices of the recently signed Mecca Mutual Defence Agreement. An urgent meeting of military chiefs is also being planned. The UN says there's been a sharp increase this week in the number of Sudanese refugees fleeing the country's civil war to neighbouring Chad. It said more than 400 people were crossing the border each day, around 20 times the usual rate. The UN Refugee Agency says aid donations are critically low. France's top literary prize has removed a breakout author's debut novel from its long list over claims he used artificial intelligence to help write it. The Académie Goncourt said Telisson Aurelian's book was omitted to preserve the integrity of the award. He's denied the accusations. Jacob Evans reports.
5: It Was Either That or Die tells the story of a Haitian migrant who travels through the Americas to Canada. The book's publisher said it was the fastest-selling novel it had had in decades, with translations planned for roughly 20 languages. However, Telisson Aurelian's breakout year is now facing massive scrutiny. The Academy's decision follows accusations by an unknown X account called Expose Your Claude, in reference to software made by Anthropic, claiming the novel was almost totally written by AI. It put passages through a detector called Pangram, but that itself has its own critics.
1: Four major European football leagues have demanded sweeping reforms at world football's governing body, FIFA. England's Premier League, Germany's Bundesliga, Italy's Serie A and Spain's La Liga called for stronger checks and balances and more separation between FIFA's regulatory and commercial arms. It comes in the wake of the FIFA president's aborted plan to sell off stakes in the World Cup.
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0: OK, that's Copa Cabana Connection, the Brazilian music show on CJS, the winner of NFM. And, well, it's been a minute since I did a karaoke segment on the show here.
1: As far as we know.
0: By the way, while I'm here, you can text me on 403-220-3991 with your thoughts on the show and the playlist, whether you love it or hate it. I am all ears. And also any song requests, anything like that, I am all ears as well. So yes, let me tell you something. Over the past weekend, I became a Spice Boy. Yeah, that's right. I decided to actually take a listen to the Spice Girls properly, but beyond Wanna Be, Say You'll Be There, and Stop. So I listened to the first two albums, Spice and Spice Road, and let me tell you, what a delight. They both have some pretty good and underrated tracks, and especially the first one. And I just fell in love with the Spice Girls so much that I decided to find some way to talk about the Spice Girls here while relating to Brazil, of course. But first, since we're in the Spice Girls segment here, why don't you highlight a couple tracks, a couple underrated tracks here from the first album and the second album, of course, that you might not know about. And I just love them. I've been listening to them a lot recently.

This is Love Thing from the first album, Spice. I don't know. I just feel like their personalities shine so much on their music. It's incredible. But I love this one, Love Thing, but I love this next one even more, which is Something Kinda Funny. Earlier this week, I show filled for the Sugar Bowl here on the station, and well, if you listen to the show, you might have listened to this track here that I'm playing in the background, because I played it on its entirety over on Sugar Bowl. Maybe that's right now one of my favorite tracks. Like, not my favorite track ever. I mean, like, out of the tracks that I'm listening to, this is currently my favorite. And from the second album, there is Move Over, which is this one here, and love it as well. Not as much as the other two, I'm gonna be honest.

Yeah, that's Move Over. And of course, the one that was singing at the beginning of the segment, Here Lady is a Vamp. Which is really interesting because it's a jazz / swing track in by the Spice Girls. It finishes off the second album, Spice Road, and in a very fashionable way. I love this one, and I love all the references that it makes to, pretty much, I don't know, pop culture in general. So yes, I've been listening to all of those in the past week, and Spice Girls went from being like my eighth most listened to artist this year, which is already quite a lot, to my third one in less than a week. And by the way, while we're talking about Spice Girls here, message me over on 403-220-3991. Who's your favorite Spice Girl? I want to know it from you, because I have a couple favorites that I don't know if I can decide that right now. That's serious business for me. I have to think this over, but I'm torn in between Ginger and Sporty. But Ginger has been taking my heart recently, and she's amazing. Again, 403-220-3991. Who's your favorite Spice Girl? I want to know it from you. As far as we know. That's all to say that, yes, I love the Spice Girls, and you might be wondering, how am I going to relate this to Brazil? And, let me tell you something. This whole Spice Girl thing got me thinking, who were the Brazilian Spice Girls? Did we have any Brazilian Spice Girls or something like that? Meninas Tempero? And I was researching for that, and the answer I got was not that straightforward, because there wasn't like a straight up copy of the Spice Girls in taking into account everything that the Spice Girls represent. But there are a few candidates that fill in some of those gaps. So yes, Brazil had a few artists artists and bands that had hints of Spice Girls in their DNA. And if we're talking about a girl band with five members, very distinct and vibrant personalities, the signature 2000 style, the bubblegum pop sound, and that thing that was overall aimed to like a younger demographic, there is a very close one from Brazil, which was the band Rouge. Rouge was formed back in 2002 and also through a selection process. And, it worked pretty much in the same way as the Spice Girl did in all of the fronts that I mentioned. The style, the sound, the vibes, the personalities, the five-member ensemble there. And so much so that it was often referred to in Brazil as the Brazilian Spice Girls. So yeah, we kind of have the Brazilian Spice Girls in Brazil, and they are called Rouge. And they were also a really big success, because their first record sold over 2 million copies. But there was one thing that, Rouge wasn't quite there when talking about, like, mimicking Spice Girls, which was the whole girl power thing. Rouge was never seen as, like, this girl power symbol in Brazil. Rather, was more like a girl band that was there and people liked it. But it wasn't, like, a self-proclaimed girl power feminist thing.

only only an object of desires because of the male gaze and all of that. Redder was someone who had a lot of agency, actually, and was the centerpiece of the track, and was who actually was steering the wheel in the pretty much all the tracks. And when the track was talking about a relationship, for example, the girl was the centerpiece of that. And yeah, that was one instance of the girl boss side of things in this Brazilian pop. Because of that, Kelly Key ended up serving as a role model to a lot of girls, and also because serving as a role model was another big thing of the Spice Girls. But she wasn't that time's biggest role model for teenage girls in Brazil, because that title belonged to someone that was really different in style and vibe and all of that. And this person was Sanji, from the duo Sanji e Junior. And Sanji wasn't at all about girl power, and not that was about the opposite to that, I guess. But it wasn't something that she would talk about. Rather, she was portrayed, advertised rather, as an innocent, princess-like figure, good girl, this ideal girl thing. And she was one of the biggest artists at that time in the early 2000s. And because of that, well, Sanji became this huge inspirational figure to Brazilian teenage girls. Kelly Key, on the other hand, was less famous, had less influence, but she had an aesthetic that was very close to the Rouge and, of course, to the Spice Girls. And that's all to say that if we grab Rouge, Kelly Key, and Sanji Jr. and put them on a blender and mix them up, we will end up with something that is the Brazilian Spice Girls, I guess, the Meninas Tempero, from the aesthetics to the girl power to the role model side of things and all of that. With this very long introduction said, promise I'm going to speak less in the coming hour. We're going to listen to a few tracks from those artists that I just mentioned, of course, being Rouge, Kelly Key, and Sanji Jr. in that order. The music. Starting things off here with a track by Rouge called O Que o Amor Faz. Take a listen.

You walk past it every day. The newsstand in Mack Hall, the headline that makes you stop a little longer than you mean to. That's The Gauntlet, the University of Calgary's independent student newspaper, made by students for students. 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

Tienes cu Pacmer Connection, the Brazilian music show on CJS2 in RPN FM. And, well, last mic break here, I asked you guys who your favorite Spice Girls were. And I've got some answers here. Victoria was one of them. Baby Spice, a.k.a. Emma. Scary, a.k.a. Mel. And one of the answers here made a good point, which was Victoria was the only one that could sing. But I have another, I have a counter argument here. She had the less charisma, and she's also the only one preventing. No, just kidding. I don't know the backstage spreading misinformation on there. But she seems like the only one preventing the Spice Girls reunion to actually happen with the full ensemble. So we're all Victoria haters here. Just kidding. But man, I wish there was a Spice Girls reunion. Okay, enough of Spice Girls reunion, Spice Girls and all of that. I talked way too much about this already. Next up, we have a few tracks that have an overarching theme. Because in the late 60s, early 70s, there was this whole thing in Brazil of artists, Brazilian artists singing under under American pseudonyms. Artists that would be called, would have these like very Brazilian names, Aguinaldo, I don't know, stuff like that, Fábio. They would be hired by the labels, but to sing under an English pseudonym and, of course, sing in English. That was because for a few reasons. First one being that, because the industry in Brazil was still growing at the time, was growing quite fast, but it was still growing and wasn't as mature as maybe the American music industry was. I guess American songs and American music in general was way more respected in Brazil by Brazilians than Brazilian music was. So it was. So this was kind of a marketing stunt. You grab some random Brazilian that knows how to sing, puts an English name on him, prohibits him to go on any interviews, to pretty much say any words in Portuguese in public and any of that. So pretty much becomes like a ghost singer, if it makes sense. And then in turn, it's received well because of the English name. There was another thing that also like made this phenomenon accelerate quite a bit and grow, which was the telenovelas, this very long, those soap operas and all of that. They would often, buy rights of international songs to play on the openings and during the series. But often those rights were very expensive, so, manufacturing international tracks in-house in Brazil was a way cheaper thing. So there was a demand for international music that was cheaper, so Brazil made a pseudo-international music that was, of course, cheaper than buying the rights to, I don't know, Earth, Wind & Fire. And made for a wave of artists that had the names like Mark Davis, Terry Winter, Paul Bryan, and they were actually Fernando, Eduardo, and stuff like that. You know, those very Brazilian sounding names in actual real life. In fact, some of them didn't know even how to speak English. Mark Davis, for example, was one guy that Mark Davis, a.k.a. Fábio Jr. He would make the lyrics of the tracks with, grabbing a dictionary and seeing words that would match and seeing the translation and all of that. And then make the lyrics of a song in a language that he didn't know anything about.
because he didn't know how to speak English, his pronunciation was very Brazilian per se. And because of that, they added a lot of effects to the voices and stuff like that to hide the accent as much as they could. And kind of worked, I guess, because the Mark Davis persona stayed hidden. Fabio Jr. stayed hidden under the Mark Davis persona for a while. Until actually a TV show from Brazil, Fantástico, made kind of an exposed back then, showing that, Mark Davis was actually a Brazilian guy that didn't even know how to speak English. But it made for a very interesting movement in Brazil. I think I can define that as that. And some pretty good tracks. And the next four tracks here are like these Brazilians that sing in English under American pseudonyms. We have in order here Paul Bryan, Terry Winter, Steve McLean, and then Mark Davis, the guy that I was just talking about. With that out of the way, take a listen to, starting things off here, Listen by Paul Bryan.

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Okay, that was Mark Davis. Please, girl, don't say goodbye. And this was one of the guys that I was talking about that like presented and performed and recorded under the an American pseudonym to give the international music impression to Brazilians, so it would be perceived better. Did it fool anyone? I'm not sure because of. I mean, the song is great, don't get me wrong, but the accent is there and it's very, very, very clear. But I feel like if people see the American name and feel, oh, that's fancy, I don't know. They probably don't know how to differentiate that too much because and I don't know where I'm going with this. With that out of the way. Eu tô morrendo de sono.

Thank you very much for tuning to today's Copacabana Connection. I hope you enjoyed it. I know I did, despite having had 2 hours of sleep this night. I hope I didn't sound too sluggish. I know I was chaotic today, but I hope it wasn't sluggish. If it wasn't, sorry, I'll be back next week with some sleep. But yeah, blame my neighbors. You can always listen back to the show over on cjslw.com/copacabana-connection. And yeah, coming up, Kamo with the great Sonic Cycle. He'll be here in a minute. And to smoothly transition into his show, I have a track by Flytrap and then another one by Sanctum. By the way, Flytrap I think a band, a Calgarian band, and they are really good. We're huge fan. So yeah, they're always featured here. And again, of course, with the track Diamond Heist. Take a listen. I'll see you guys next week. Have a good one and bye-bye.

Lee's girlfriend, I'm just telling you one more time, you better not be seeing my boyfriend. Last time I fucking warned you. Okay?

0: gate strong, it's Rock in the lead, followed closely by Experimental and Folk holding steady on those outside tracks.
1: Here comes Jazz, making a move! Nobody expected Jazz to have this kind of energy this early in the race.
0: And Podcast is... 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
1: Nobody knows! Nobody knows. But he's here, and he will not stop talking.
0: Coming into the final turn, Rock's still leading, but Funk is surging from the back of the pack. This is unbelievable!
1: And here at the finish line, too close to call! We're going to the judges.
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Thank you so much, as always. We just heard the track Busy For Ya by Kiefer with Planet Giza and Shibo, and that's from Kiefer's latest album, Memory Bomb, just released last night. I actually haven't had a chance to listen through the full thing yet, but that was one of the singles that came out a little bit earlier on. And such a great track. Love to see Kiefer collaborating with Tony Stone and Planet Giza in general. It's an awesome collaboration. Right now in the background, I'm listening to a track called An Ocean Between Us by Sharon Minamoto from her album Goodbye Strawberry Hill, a beautiful album with a beautiful message. Maybe we'll have some time to talk about that later in the episode, but today on Sonic Cycle, we've got a very special episode because we're going to listen to an interview that I actually conducted yesterday with Edmonton-based artist Arden in preparation for his upcoming show here in Calgary for That Party Last Night. He's going to be headlining the Volume 10 of that event. We'll talk more about that event definitely in this episode, and we're going to have that interview coming up after the first set of songs, so probably around the 10:15 mark. We're going to listen to some Canadian hip-hop leading into that, as well as an Arden track to kind of lead into the interview. We've got some more new hip-hop and some new R&B on today's episode later in the show. And speaking of That Party Last Night, we'll also be giving away a pair of tickets. So we'll be giving away one pair of tickets to that event after that interview wraps, so definitely keep it locked. If you'd like to text in, get in touch, feel free to at 403-220-3991. This show, Sonic Cycle, is sponsored by Calgary Underground Film Festival. Love having them as a sponsor, and we're going to be doing something really exciting next week, which, again, I'll talk about later on. But for now, let's jump straight back into the music with a track called Storytelling by Actu El Shabazz out of Vancouver, with a feature from Keisha Fresh from Actu El Shabazz's album As Seen on TV. Such a good album, and one that I haven't played too much on the show, but I definitely should. After that, we'll have some Half Cut and Cold to God, and then an Arden track. Keep it locked, and see you all after some great tunes.

0: me talk my shit. 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
1: What the fuck you want from me? I mean, really, really want from me? 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How can I say this modestly?

0: Solemnly he warned me. Silently he rode away. Then battle broke like thunder over the southwest.
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Welcome back, everybody. You're tuned into Sonic Cycle here on CJSW 90.9 FM. Let's talk about the music we just listened to. At the top of the set, we heard Storytellin' by Actuel Shabazz with a feature from Keisha Fresh from Actuel Shabazz's 2026 release, As Seen on TV. That came out on January 4th of this year. 45 minutes of really good hip-hop with some really interesting instrumentals and samples used in there as well. After that, we had A Man Named Cudi by Half Cut and Cole the God from their collaborative album, The Relentless 2, which is also the winner of the award for Rap Recording of the Year at the YYC Music Awards. So huge shout out to those two for the incredible project they put together and getting that recognition in a big way. And closing out that set, the song we just heard before I came back onto the microphone was Till the Morning, a single by Arden, Edmonton-based hip-hop artist who I had the opportunity to chat to yesterday in anticipation for an event he's going to be in town for. He's headlining That Party Last Night, Volume 10. And it's got a crazy lineup, so let me just rip through it here. It's got Yasin, Elahif, and The Fog of Sound. He's been here on the show, actually, performing alongside Polo Show, who's also on that lineup. There's Nate Lesko, Hip Hip Thursday, who are always on a hip-hop bill and always bring great energy. Ginger Beef, amazing music. Really looking forward to seeing that part of it as well in there. It's a lot of variety in terms of the genres and styles. Zenon Plus, Zenon coming off a big YYC Music Awards. There's

0: work he does. And he brings an amazing energy for that Party Last Night concert. And headlining the whole thing is Arden, Juno-nominated artist. One of those artists that I love playing here on the station. Really, anytime a new single drops of his, I find a way to sneak it into the show after it dropped, or maybe a week or two after, because he drops some incredible music. So let's listen to that interview I had with them yesterday, and there's a lot more explained in there. So let's just sit back and enjoy. Via video chat to talk about an upcoming event that he's going to be headlining, that Party Last Night on October 10th at the Number One Legion. I'll talk about the full lineup after the interview, but you can find the lineup and tickets in the description for this episode, or head to at It's The Good Fam or at The Blue XO on IG, or keep it locked and we'll be giving away a pair of tickets at the end of this interview as well. So, Arden, thank you so much for joining me today to chat a little bit about yourself and this concert coming up.
1: Yeah, thank you for having me. Super excited for this concert. I think it's going to be a great night.
0: It's an absolute pleasure. I was super excited to see you on that list because I know a lot of people in town are big fans, and I know a lot of hip-hop folks in town are definitely excited for this. When was the last time that you were here in Calgary?
1: I had a tour last year for my project Keep Your Eye on a Sparrow, and one of the stops was in Calgary. And I always say, like, I love coming to Calgary. As someone from Edmonton, I think the audience is better in Calgary.
0: Oh wow, that's crazy to hear. I haven't been to any hip-hop shows in Edmonton personally, but growing up,
1: yeah
0: it's very tight-knit, very big community here that does exist for hip-hop. And
1: I think even just across, like, the live music landscape, like, Calgary just does a really good job of it. You know, you guys do well with the Stampede, and I just think the crowd is just always really receptive, like, regardless of who the artist is.
0: Yeah, well said, well put. That's a really good way to describe Calgary audiences, especially hip-hop audiences here in Calgary. And I hope that scenic 3-hour drive treats you well on the way over to Calgary. I was actually on that point of kind of traveling for performing. What's the furthest you've traveled to perform music?
1: Oh, that's a good question. Furthest I've gone, Europe. I did a Europe tour in 2023 with Isaiah Rashad. I was the supporting act, and so that's definitely the furthest I've gone. It was like 8 hours for our first stop, which was in Belfast, Ireland. And we went from Ireland to London to Paris to Berlin to, like, small towns I can't pronounce and, you know, some European countries. But, that was, like, the furthest I've ever gone.
0: Amazing. Yeah, and that tour with Isaiah Rashad is actually where you popped up on my radar. Funny enough, it was just something where I ended up going for that show and then seeing you open up here at Mac Hall just below where I am right now.
1: We did a Canadian tour before the European leg. And again, Calgary was one of the best shows on that tour. So
0: yeah, I think you put your name on a lot of people's radar for that show as well. I think it was a great lineup. I think it was yourself, Ray Vaughn, and then
1: Isaiah Rashad.
0: Yeah, and you've worked with Ray Vaughn going forward. We'll talk on that a little bit later on here. But you know, I was very interested in talking to you about your music and the music you created, because I was listening through the albums to prepare for this interview. Albums I've all listened to before.
1: Appreciate it.
0: But I was really getting excited for the event on October 10th, and the thing that I noticed listening through them all is they all have a little bit of a different feel to them in terms of the production and styling, and kind of shows your progression as an artist, but also how you've changed as an artist. So maybe taking it back to the beginning of the journey. Why did you decide to start making and releasing music at the first point?
1: Oh, that's a very good question. I think I've always just been interested in music my whole life. Like, I used to be in drum lessons. I picked up the guitar by myself. I've always had, like, an inkling to just, like, want to start music. And like, when I was a kid, I was very, like, fidgety. I'd always be tapping, and that's what got me into drum lessons. And I love singing, and I just love music in general. But as far as, like, making it my career, that became more of a thing around 16, 17. And also, it was, like, something that was very therapeutic for me as well, growing up and learning how to write songs. That became, you know, like, an escape for me by the time I was, like, high school. And so after high school, I couldn't really find myself, like, attached to anything career-wise except music. You know what I mean? That's the only thing.

0: that really like moved me. And I found myself just like getting more and more interested in it to the point where I was like, I think I want to make this a career, you know, for myself. Yeah. That's kind of how I got into it. Yeah,
1: fair enough. And speaking about growing up, and you grew up most of your time in Edmonton, correct?
0: Yeah.
1: Yeah. So I was very excited to talk to you about that as somebody else who grew up in Alberta, which may not necessarily be known as a large hub for hip hop. And I think, you know, growing up, I had a little bit of a isolating experience in some ways where not a lot of my friends listened to the hip hop I was listening to. They may be listening to the mainstream stuff that was dominating the pop charts at that time. But what would you say, how do you think Edmonton impacted the music that you create growing up there? And
0: That's a really good question. I think the thing I think of the quickest off the top of my head is just like, the people I've met growing up in Edmonton to becoming an artist, like my producer, he's from Edmonton. A lot of the people, like the musicians that you like in session stuff are all from Edmonton. And one thing that I've noticed is that we all kind of have a similar style in music, just kind of due to the elements out here. Like it gets so cold. So like sometimes our music sonically is a little darker. And so I think like growing up in Edmonton has effect. Like we sort of have a sound, but I wouldn't say it's like as strong of a regional sound, like as an LA, New York, but I have noticed that like growing up in Edmonton has kind of made us make music in a certain way. You know what I mean?
1: Yeah.
0: If that answers your question.
1: Absolutely. Yeah, it does.
0: Yeah.
1: I've never really thought about it, but I think you're right. Those kind of the colder months tend to add a little bit more grit into the music that kind of gets made in a place like Alberta.
0: 100%. Yeah.
1: Yeah. No, that's a really interesting point. And, you know, diving deeper into your music a little bit, the first project that you released, or first album, I should say, that was released was Goodwill. And I was listening to it again, and it has a little bit more of an alternative, almost R&B style to it. What was your approach to making music when you started out, and how has that changed over the last 8 years of putting out music?
0: Yeah, very early on, like honestly, like Goodwill, I was making music by myself, right? Like this is like, I was what, 18 or so, 18, 19. So I was just making music in my bedroom closet. And most of those beats were just YouTube beats that I'd found, because like I wasn't immersed in the music industry. I didn't know any producers. I didn't know any A&Rs. It was just kind of a casual thing for me because, you know, like I said, I was just interested in making music my career. But at that point, it wasn't my career. So I honestly just picked beats that caught my attention, and just wrote whatever I was going through at the time. And I think over the years, I've become a lot more intentional in like my sound selection. And obviously now I'm working with producers, you know, and it's a very like meticulous process of like what kind of beats we have, what kind of, you know, melodies we choose, and the things I write about. I think it's a lot more intentional over the years.
1: Yeah, I think it's noticeable as well with how the albums flow. But I think all your albums do have a flow between tracks.
0: Yeah.
1: I just think that, like, you know, in the more recent years, it seems like there's a little bit, like you said, more production and planning in terms of structuring those albums. I think
0: Your
1: Eye on the Sparrow, and it's not necessarily a concept album, but, you know, just the idea of the title of the album. Do you want to dive a little deeper into why you chose that title and why you produced it that way?
0: Yeah, Keep Your Eye on the Sparrow in simple terms just means to like keep your eye on the prize, you know, regardless of what you're going through, just stay focused. For me, like while I was making that album, and a lot of the songs on that album came at a very pivotal moment in my life. You know, I spent like about 4 or 5 years on a major label. I was working, you know, very closely with like executives and A&Rs, and then, you know, eventually we split ways, and it kind of left me in a position where I was like, oh dang, okay, like am I able to make this thing happen independently? You know, anybody who's independent, they understand the grind. The grind is real.
1: Yeah.
0: So it's honestly like a reminder to myself that like regardless of my circumstance, like I gotta know that like I gotta stay focused on the prize, and if I put in the work, I'm going to get there, type thing. Yeah.
1: And you got Juno nominated. That must have felt like a pretty big moment for yourself.
0: Yeah, it felt really validating. Like I said, like that was freshly off me being an independent artist. You know, no labels, no, you know, machine behind me. It was strictly just like me and my like tight knit team. So to get that look was like, wow, like, you know, it just showed us that we can really do this, and we can really take it as far as we possibly can independently. Yeah.
1: No, that makes a lot of sense. I think even in the recent years, in the last 8 years of making music, your music has gotten a lot of play. Your audience has grown pretty substantially, and you're making... We're working with some pretty big names in hip-hop and the music industry in general.
0: Yeah, yeah.
1: You know, starting with the music getting a lot of listeners, Jupiter and Mars in the early days and was kind of like the first one that I saw really pop off, but maybe most notably, your single Retail Therapy from last year, 2025, has a huge amount of streams. So what was your reaction when you saw the numbers for your song starting to rise past, you know, 1 million streams and then 5 million streams and then 10 million streams in the case of Retail Therapy?
0: Oh, in the case of Retail Therapy, I wasn't really surprised with Retail Therapy. Retail Therapy is one of those songs, which is a rare case that I kind of knew was going to do well before it dropped. 99% of the time, I don't always know what's going to do well. You kind of just live with the fact that the market decides what's going to pop off. But Retail Therapy, I'm not going to lie, I think I had a feeling. I was like, nah, this one right here, this is going to do good. But I would say for everything else, like Jupiter Mars blowing up or like even like a Waven, I didn't know. You know what I mean? But I just loved the music so much. I was very proud of the work that I did, and putting it out just felt good. But I couldn't have told you like, oh yeah, this is going to have this many streams and this is going to blow up. But yeah, I think Retail Therapy specifically, I kind of had a feeling.
1: What is there anything you can dive into as to why you had that feeling?
0: I don't know. I think it's just really catchy. It's probably my catchiest song. And I think it's, you know, a lot of people can enjoy that song. It's a little bit more like palatable than some of my other music. So I think I kind of just had a feeling that, you know, people of like all ages are going to like this song, you know what I mean?
1: Yeah, I think you're spot on there as well. If you're just joining in live on CJSW listening to Sonic Cycle, I'm currently chatting with Arden, hip-hop artist from Edmonton, who will be headlining That Party Last Night, Volume 10, on Saturday, October 10th at the Number One Legion as a part of a stacked lineup. You can head to at the Good Fam or at the Blue XO. On Instagram. You could probably head to Arden's Instagram as well. We'll talk about that in a minute as well later on. But, you know, you can search up That Party Last Night, Volume 10, or just stay tuned in and then go to the description for this episode where the Eventbrite page will be linked. And I will be giving away a pair of tickets to the event after this interview wraps. So, Arden, for anyone who hasn't had the chance to see you perform live yet, what can people expect to hear and see when they head over to the Legion on October 10th?
0: A lot of music, even some new music. I might be, you know, teasing some new unreleased music, but I have a really great set list. And I think at this point in my career, like, I have a catalog that I'm super proud of. So there's a lot of, like, the hits, but there's also a lot of, like, the deep cuts on the projects that might not necessarily, you know, be considered a hit, but it's still a very enjoyable song. And I think we've done a great job of just sequencing, like, from top to bottom our set list, and it's going to be a very enjoyable night. Lots of energy, lots of fun, good vibes. So
1: is it going to be you with a DJ in the back, or is it you with a band?
0: It's going to be me and my DJ. Shout out Tyler Bandit, he's also my producer, my engineer. But yeah, it's going to be really dope, and I think we're really proud of the set list.
1: Well, a huge shout out, because he's an incredible producer as well. I mean, I know you guys work together on those things. And one of my favorite things to see when I go to hip-hop shows is the stage presence of the artists.
0: Yeah.
1: And I feel like they can vary so much. And even within a performance concert, they can go from kind of hype to just more, you know, low-key, introspective. Are there any artists that you would say have kind of inspired how you perform your music?
0: Yeah, definitely. I mean, before my first tour, the first tour I ever went on, I used to watch videos to, like, get myself motivated. So I'd say Beyonce for sure. Like, I just think performance wise, she's probably second to Michael Jackson for me. I think she just has a great stage presence overall. And then as far as like hip hop goes, JID is a big one. I used to watch like his festival videos, and Kendrick Lamar, J. Cole. I just try to just study like people that I look up to, you know, study the greats and find a way to like incorporate my own style and my own voice in that, picking up little things they say on stage to like engage the crowd. You know what I'm saying? So yeah, definitely.
1: Amazing. And some of those artists you mentioned, I'm sure, are inspirations for your hip hop. And are there any others that come to mind when you think of, you know, people who change or influence how you create your music?
0: That's a good question. I think I have a lot of influences. You know, the people that I kind of grew up listening to in high school were like SmiNo, Chance the Rapper, Anderson .Paak was a huge one. And I, honestly, he still has my favorite album of all time to this day.
1: Which is Malibu. That one? Oh, Malibu.
0: Malibu.
1: That's top five for me too. I feel that.
0: Yeah, definitely. So those guys, I might be missing a few, but a lot of those people inspired kind of the way I write. I think the way I've written music and I've made music has changed over the years, but you know, you can still feel their influence on my music.
1: Yeah. Yeah. And in speaking of music that you listen to and maybe are influenced by, one of the questions that I absolutely love that we ask here at CJSW pretty consistently is, what have you been listening to lately?
0: Good question. What have I been listening to? I'd have to check my playlist. You're putting me on the spot. But I would say the last two concerts I went to the J. Cole concert in Vancouver, which was amazing. And then Daniel Caesar. I'm always listening to Daniel Caesar. His album, Never Enough, as well, is one of my favorites. I listened to the Clips album a lot. That album was amazing. Mm-hmm. And still in heavy rotation. And I got to shout out Drake, man. Shout out Canada. Mm-hmm. Iceman, you know, Maid of Honor, Habibti. Yeah. He gave us three albums, so obviously I'm still digesting that. So that's what I've been listening to recently.
1: Yeah, I feel like the hip-hop world's still digesting it a bit, too.
0: Yeah, exactly. Yeah.
1: So I also heard that you mentioned some music that you'll be, maybe unreleased music you'll be performing during the concert on October 10th, but you're also releasing a new single on October 9th. Can you tell us a little bit about what that single is and how that was put together?
0: It's one of my favorite songs, honestly, that I've ever written. It's called Supernova, and it's dropping October 9th. I also have a surprise kind of feature on there. I guess I could say it, but his name is Dev Coda. He's a really amazing R&B artist. And I'm super hyped for it. It's just like such a good song. Like, I'm really proud of it. And it's one of those songs as well, like before I drop, that I'm like, okay, I have like a pretty good feeling about this, but I don't want to jinx nothing. So, I'm just really proud of the song. And it drops October 9th.
1: Yeah, well, we'll be playing it probably on the October 9th episode of Sonic Cycle kind of get people hyped up for the event the next day. I'm kind of running to the end of my questions here, but, you know, where can people keep up with what you've got coming next and keep track of all these amazing releases you're putting out?
0: Yeah, you can keep up with me on socials, art and music across, you know, Instagram, TikTok. And you can also keep up with me on my website, artmusic.com. I have like merch available there. I'm actually wearing it right now. Nice. So yeah, I have merch available. Just on socials, just keep up with my journey and the music process and everything. I like to be tapped in with the fans. And I also have on my Instagram a broadcast channel as well that is a little bit more intimate for fans who want to keep up with the journey.
1: Absolutely. And you mentioned merch. Are people going to have the chance to maybe grab some merch on that October 10th event?
0: Yes, 100%. There will be merch at the show.
1: Okay, well, I'm excited for that personally, and I'm sure other people listening
0: will
1: be as well. Is there anything else that you want our listeners to know before we close out this interview and give away a pair of tickets to the event?
0: Oh, nice. I didn't even know that was happening. Anything else I want people to know? I don't know. I will be working on an album, so maybe expect an album sometime next year, hopefully around this time next year.
1: Cool. Looking forward to that. Are you going to do an EP release before that at all? Or I know that's kind of
0: possibly
1: a release schedule. So
0: sometimes, sometimes artists like to give out like, you know, the songs that didn't make the album or something on an EP type thing. So possibly, but for now, just looking forward to that. And it is, I want to know, it is my debut album. So,
1: okay. Fair enough. Yes. Amazing. And thank you so much for joining me to chat yourself and this event coming up. It's been an absolute pleasure, and thank you for making such incredible music while I have you on the chat.
0: Thank you
1: for stations like us and hosts like myself to be able to play.
0: I appreciate it. Thank you.
1: Yeah, let's give away a pair of tickets. Let's go back into the future now with present Kamel, I guess.
0: Yeah.
1: Thanks, Pascomal. Hope everybody enjoyed that interview. Let's give away a pair of tickets to That Party Last Night, Volume 10. I'm going to go through the lineup one more time here before I give these tickets away and give the instructions for how to get them. But let's talk about who's on this lineup, because it's incredible. There's some amazing artists, a lot of which I've seen live before, and I can tell you they're incredible. So we have Yasin Al-Elehi and The Fog of Sound, who, as I've mentioned, performed here on this show. You might even be able to go listen back to that or see it on the YouTube. I'm not sure if it's been uploaded yet, but you might be able to find it online as well. There is also Nate Lesko, Hip Hip Thursday, Polo Show, Ginger Beef, Zenon Plus, Dempsey Bolton, Kaylee Jade, The Blue, and Arden. It's an incredible lineup. It's going to be an amazing night of music. Doors are at 6 p.m. and then they start at 7 p.m. and it's going to go pretty late into the night over at the number one Royal Canadian Legion downtown, which is an awesome venue to be able to experience this type of event and these incredible bands that are going to be there and the incredible artists who are maybe doing more solo stuff as well. So, in order to win a pair of tickets to this event, you have to text in to the booth at 403-220-3991. And I'm going to give them to the first person to text in their full name, their email address, and their favorite Canadian hip-hop artist. It can be one of those people on that list, or it can just be any Canadian hip-hop artist. If you're struggling to think of your favorite Canadian, then, you know, maybe you can just send in your favorite hip-hop artist. But I need those three pieces of information sent in to me at 403-220-3991. Text them in, and again, the first person to give me all three pieces of information will win a pair of tickets to this event on October 10th, Saturday, and I will be seeing you there probably. So, let's listen to some more music by Arden. We're going to listen to that track that was mentioned in that interview, Retail Therapy by Arden, with a feature from Farina, a single of his that came out last year and has some incredible stream numbers on it, but it's such a great track, one that I played on the show early on when it came out, but I hope you all enjoy, and I hope somebody texted in. It looks like there have been a few people who have, so maybe we'll be giving away a pair of tickets, and I'll be back in a little bit to announce the winner. Keep it locked, listener discretion is advised, and I'll see you all after a couple tracks.

0: have girlfriends. Picking on me? No, why are you picking on me? Why would I do that? Now let me ask you this question. Do you have any friends?
1: Why are you picking on me?

Welcome back, everybody. Just jumping in really quick to mention that the pair of tickets for That Party Last Night, Volume 10, have been given away. They've been won by Charlene. So thank you so much to everybody who texted in. There will actually maybe be another opportunity to win tickets to this event in future Sonic Cycles. I'm looking forward to bringing in some of the other artists who are going to be on the bill on October 9th's episode and chatting with some of them. And who knows, maybe there will still be a pair of tickets to give away then. Maybe they're all sold out. Maybe you'll be one of those people who really doesn't want to wait or miss out on this event, so you can head to the description for this episode to find the link to be able to grab those tickets and check out a really cool local Canadian hip-hop event happening at the Legion on October 10th. We heard the track Your Prime by Anderson .Paak from his album Malibu, because we talked a little bit about Malibu in the interview, and any excuse I get to play a track from that album, I will definitely take. And starting off that mini set, we had Retail Therapy by Arden with a feature from Farina. We're going to get straight back into the music with a new track from Dahi from his album Black Boy Alternative, an album that I've mentioned before on the show, honestly, quite a bit in the last few weeks, but it's such a good track. And it's got Kendrick Lamar and Amber Mark on the feature. A Kendrick Lamar feature that maybe went a little bit under the radar, but hope you all enjoy. We'll have some Francis Arevalo from his new album Homegrown after that. A little Janae Aiko maybe to close things out. Keep it locked on CJSW on Sonic Cycle, and see you all at the end to close things out.

process takes time. Gardens grow slowly. Every morning, Lola used to water plants at home with me. Starting every day with some effort to grow some elegance. Surround yourself with family, intelligence, melanin. Tell the fellas better wisdom ain't really a threat to them. Gentlemen will never build their sentiments on sediment or settle with prejudice or something short of excellence. That's

Thank you so much for tuning into this week's Sonic Cycle. I hope everybody enjoyed the episode. A little bit of a weird one with the interview packed in there and maybe not as much time for music, but I mean, if you've been listening to Sonic Cycle for a while, that's nothing really that new. We heard the track Gardens Part 2 by Francis Arevalo out of Vancouver from his newest album, Homegrown. 18 tracks, about an hour long, released earlier this week on September 22nd. Before that, we had How to Pray by Dahi with Kendrick Lamar and Amber Mark on the feature from Dahi's album Black Boy Alternative, one of my favorite albums of the year, undoubtedly. One that I've been playing a lot when I get the chance, when I'm just driving around or whatever the case. We got time for maybe one more track. We're going to listen to a track from Janae Aiko's newest project, Westside Whimsy. Janae Aiko hasn't released an album in probably like 6 or 7 years, probably even longer, honestly, now thinking about it. But one of my favorite R&B artists, somebody I grew up listening to, and this was a really good album, and it's getting really popular. So I wanted to be able to play a track before it reaches that point where it's too popular to maybe play on my show. But let's listen to that, Neighbors featuring Larry June. Really fun collaboration between the two of them. To close things out, stay tuned for Airwaves and Eardrums up next. And next week on Sonic Cycle, this show's sponsor, Calgary Underground Film Festival, a couple of their members will be coming down to chat a little bit about their upcoming 12-hour horror movie marathon on October 24th. 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Thank you so much. 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
2: 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I will not let them find out what I'm smoking.

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Welcome back to CJSW 90.9 FM. I'm your host, Carter. This is Airwaves and Eardrums. Welcome back to the show, my friends. That was Convenient Parking by Modest Mouse. I hope that you liked that one from the Lonesome Crowded West. You know what? I'm going to be so real with you guys. I just recently listened to this album this week, and I'm loving this tune. When he's screaming, God freed me, at the beginning in those choruses. Oh, man, just makes you want to shimmy. Get a little shimmy on. Put a little shimmy in the shake. That's what I'm feeling every time, man. I've been going through Lonesome Crowded West over and over again. Dang. You know, I had never touched on Modest Mouse all that much, but the earlier stuff was pretty cool. So I like the screaming. It sounds great. Anyways, my friends, you also are in for a treat today. We have fun samples from friends all across CJSW and all across different folks. You heard Aaron from Indoor Smoking there at the beginning. We're going to keep moving on and keep hearing different pieces, different little snippets from CJSW people, and lots of screaming from Aaron and the songs, which his screaming particularly inspired today's set. So you'll hear lots of yelling, lots of screaming. Let's jump into it. This is Siren by Kulk. See you in a bit. Bye.

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1: Hot babes and weird bums.
0: Hot babes and weird bums.
1: Dude, that's what happens when we start dating people.
0: Hot babes and weird bums. Did I ever show you that's your contact photo?
1: Mine?
0: Your contact
1: photo? Hot babes and weird...
0: Hot babes and weird bums.
1: It's my name. What the f***? Why?
0: I thought it was funny.
1: It is really funny.
0: Half an hour trying to figure out something that like sounds similar to airwaves and eardrums.
1: Hot babes and weird bums is spot on.

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1: All night.
0: Up next.
1: Cardinals and Canaries. Up next.
0: Up next, Cardinals and Canaries.
1: Talking
0: about Blue Jays.
1: Man, don't even mention the Blue Jays to me right now, man. They've got like a what? 0.05% chance of making it into the playoffs again this year?
2: I believe in them, though. I'm a Canadian.
1: I believe in them, though. My heart is in Philadelphia. I'm not going to lie. God, I love the Phillies. We're like 75-62 some bull.
3: Listen.
1: We are up there.
2: There's some

0: my bicycle.
1: That would have been like me when I got hit on my bike yesterday.
2: Your massive bruise on your wrist that's just swollen.
1: Dude, my wrist is swollen. It's not because the VVR ice that I'm wearing right now. That's too heavy for the bones.

0: post Flames losing, how do you feel?
1: I feel great. I have a hot dog in my system. I got multiple onion rings. I got 33,000 pieces of popcorn inside of my system that were all doused in a fine powder of sour cream and onion formula. I'm feeling quite fine. We got yelled at by one person in the stands.
0: Dude, what the fuck is that guy even saying? I have no idea what he's saying to us. Like, he was just incoherent.
1: After your 20th yurt, he looked back and was like, Jesus, are you okay, man? But we kind of, yes, and we both just like stared at him and we're like, well.
0: I was feeling the spirit of the game. We lost, but the spirit was there. It's preseason, but the spirit was there. Believe me, trust. That kid who won the Tim Hortons Cup thing won because of us. I said middle. I was yelling middle the whole time. He guessed middle and he won that.

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Welcome back to the show, my friends. That was a fun experience that you got to feel, that little indoor smoking crossover that we just had. Thank you so much to Aaron for popping on the show from the samples from the other day. That was a 40-hour suit by Train Breaks Down. Getting a lot of cool variations of this on my For You page. People just jumping around the neck of the guitar and Googling around with this tune. I mean, it's got such a crazy riff for its verses, right? I think it's just beautiful. I don't know how anyone plays this personally. It's so quick and technical, but I love it. It sounds great. Previous that was Gap Year's Mouth Breather. That was off of EP. Gap Year, always such a cool band. This came out actually last year, but I never put it on the show. I don't really know why. I was, you know, more of a Split fan from 3 years ago. Those ones were cool. I liked Is It August. That was the number one track. It was track number one on the EP. That one was cool. That was that Salt Lake City emo little producer tag in the beginning of the song, if you're aware. Anyways, we also had Ballista by At First. Seems like a picture taken off of an old camera for this album cover. It looks pretty. Two people are embracing. This makes me happy. Aw, they look so happy. Too bad they sing about really sad stuff, though. As well, we kicked it off with Siren by Kulk. You know what? I like my orange juice with heavy Kulk myself. Keeps it nice and siren-y. Speaking of sirens, we had a fire drill at work earlier this week. That was weird. And not radio work. Other work. Main work. And I got to get out of work for 40 minutes for free. Yes! Oh! Skip a bit of training. That was kind of nice. But luckily, no fire drills right now, folks. We're all right. You know what? We're going to continue on with the tunes. Not going to miss any of it. Going to take a bit of a shift with Sword 2 song Disconnection. Chat with you soon. Bye-bye.

0: Oh my God, Alex has no hair.
1: I'm a chia pet.
0: Wow, that's even funnier when I steal it from your mouth.
2: Yeah, say it louder and then people laugh. Stolen valor of a joke.
3: I've never heard this before.
4: Do you have any questions for me about it or anything?
0: Can I pet it?
4: Yes.
0: Okay, here we go. Wait.
5: This one's called The Nightmares I Bolt Awake From in the Middle of the Night Are the Ones Where I Apologize to You and Try to Be Your Friend Again.

0: can do
1: our vocals. Okay, we're gonna get this on air. So we've got Carter rubbing Alex's really shaved head.
2: You guys want to get on this?
3: Brooke,
2: Brooke, you don't need two hands. You can. You can.
1: Yeah.
3: It is soft.
1: Yeah, it's baby hair.
3: Yeah, no, that's awesome, Alex. Oh, Dylan
1: Mansfield
3: of the Parks
1: and Complex
3: is joining in. And,
1: Looney
3: Bin
1: McKenzie
3: is here.
2: You guys are actually, like, scratching all my itches. This is great. All right.
3: Someone yelled something at us. Scatter!
4: They don't want me touching his head anymore. I just want to touch his head.
3: Scatter.
4: This is why I came here.

0: I cast my vote for Carter.
1: Excellent. I cast Fireball. How about you?
2: Honestly, I don't know who's running. I kind of forgot about this meeting.
1: I just remembered the food was happening. It's really, really the important part. This guy's zoned out.
3: Hi, Ben.
1: You're so happy. You're so cute. How about you, Ryan? Who are you voting for?
4: Carter.
1: Excellent. Dude, I got two votes already. I only got to run against Fireball now, and then that's it. No, I'm not running.

0: So,
1: I feel the
0: nothing.
1: Sensation.
0: We were going to say that me and Mackenzie were just talking about this, but there was a guy who texted into our show, or texted into my show.
2: Yeah.
0: And I don't know, he was like saying this kind of stuff. Do you remember him texting in numbers to your show?
3: No. What?
0: Okay, because...
2: Was I supposed to remember?
0: No, like, we were just looking...
2: Oh, did he, like, text during my show time?
0: Yeah, it was just, like, during the show time.
2: I haven't hosted my last few shows. I've had show fills. I've had,
0: Gotcha.
2: I had Aaron Phil.
0: Aaron Phil, okay. Anyway.
2: New host on CJSW, by the way, Aaron Schmidtke. Shout out.
0: Gotcha, okay, sorry. But, yeah, strange
2: stuff. The Phantom Texter.
0: Yeah, it's just this dude from... Texting in, like...
2: You're going to ask me something, Kurt.
4: I'm just kidding.
2: Sorry, hold this out for a reason. You're going to ask me... You wanted me to recite my weekend to you? Is why you took this mic out? Or no? Or are we done with that? Or you don't care anymore?
4: What happened on your weekend? What are you doing this weekend?
2: You wanted me to say what I was doing this weekend. Guys, I'm not lying. This actually happened.
4: Yes. What's happening this
2: weekend? So I'm busy tomorrow because Joni and Emily and Logan are coming over for Chinese food. Then Friday, Ben Goodman and I are seeing a movie. Shout out Ben Goodman of What's Your Niche. Then Saturday, Carter and I are seeing a movie at SIFF, the outdoor movie, okay? And then before that, I'm going to a psychic fair because I'm a non-believer.
5: Road slices.
2: Take some Zaw for the road. That was Adam Camus, the fail pilot.
4: Road pops.
2: Road. Ew. So I'm seeing a psychic because I'm a non-believer, but my family member is a believer, and she wants me to maybe see if it works. And I'm open. And then Sunday, my cousin's getting married on the other side of my family.
4: In?
2: What?
4: In Cochrane.
2: In Cochrane!
4: Yeah.
2: Cochrane.

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Welcome back to CJSW 90.9 FM. I am your host, Carter, and welcome back to Airwaves and Eardrums. I hope you enjoyed that funky monkey set. That was You Grow Up, The Clouds in My Mind by Luminous Orange, all the way from Japan. Love them, love them, love them, love them, love them, love them, love them too much. This was actually just a new extended version of this song that just popped out. And I was like, oh man, I want to put the extended version on. It's so good. My favorite song by them was from 02, though, 2002. Drop You Vivid Colors. Gosh, it's a pretty song. Go check it out. Maybe next week. I'll hold on to it. We also had Boy Golden's Cowboy Dreams featuring Cat Clyde. CG Tears, I'm Falling Up. We're going growing up the clouds in our mind, and we're falling up. That's pretty cool. Okay, here's a big one. This one is this one is called The Nightmares I Bolt Awake From in the Middle of the Night Are the Ones Where I Apologize to You and Try to Be Your Friend Again by Shelfie. This guy posts really cool, you know, math rock instrumentals online, and you know, I heard this one again online. I was like, oh man, I hope he actually posted it to a service so we can grab it. And there it was. So I hope you enjoyed the crazy rainbow of waterfalling colors due to that big chorus and reverb. Man, it sounds so pretty. And as we mentioned earlier, Disconnection by Sword 2 kicking us off there. You might be wondering what was kind of going on in the background between songs. Well, we had pieces of our most recent CJSW audit meeting. A bunch of awesome programmers were there. Shout out to Brooke, Mackenzie, Aaron, Winter, Dylan, E, Ben Goodman were some of the programmers there, and a big thanks to all the other cool programmers who I didn't mention that were also there having a great grand time, and also to every volunteer and all the staff that put that together. Thank you to LDL for supplying us with good food, even though the pipes broke in your pub and like totally flooded the place. I hope everything's going well with reconstructing that whole dealio, but it was fun to see everyone again and hang around. It's always cool when all the programmers get together. So as you could tell, we were really scratching on Alex's head. Also, shout out Alex. We got one last track for you here, folks. We got a big one. We got Desire Lines by Lush. This one is almost 8 minutes long. So hold on to your bootstraps. I'm going to say goodbye here. Have a beautiful, beautiful weekend. I will see you all next week, and let the desire line lead you into desire paths by Emily. You're gonna see her in a bit. Check you out real soon. Have a lovely weekend. Love y'all. See ya. Bye. And thanks for everyone's help for participating in my show. Thank you.

0: Have you ever noticed those dirt trails in parks that completely ignore the sidewalks? Those are called desire paths, and they are trails made by humans seeking the most efficient route and walking along them over and over again.
1: You've probably seen them the last time you were in a park or near a grassy knoll.
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You are tuned into Desire Paths here on CJSW 90.9 FM. My name is Emily, and I'm very excited to be back here in the booth. I had to take last week off. Thank you so much for Caitlin filling in a little last minute there. Wasn't feeling too hot. I think there's something going around. So all this to say, I hope everyone's keeping well. They're keeping healthy as we head into the colder months. Brand new stuff from Untitled Halo. They have a album coming out in early November. It's self-titled. And they just released this experimental two-track single last week. It features the song Easy Rider, which you just heard. And then there's also another track called Amy Lou Wood Freestyle that gets a little bit stranger, but I've really been enjoying listening to this track called Easy Rider. Now, if you're unfamiliar with Untitled Halo, they are a trio based in LA. And I can't stress this enough. If you don't already have them on their radar, please do. They are so good. I love Untitled Halo. We've got a really fun episode today. I sat down earlier this week with Aiden Mayeri from Etc., which is just the most fun group ever. I don't want to spoil too much, but I feel like I need to share a little bit for folks out there who don't know what Etc. is, just to get you a little excited. Some 26 odd years ago, a group of four 10 to 12 year old girls came up with this pop album and worked with one of their moms to produce this album. The mom was very involved in the home taping scene at the time and had a home studio. And so the mom produces this album. Through her network of the home taping scene, she has this friend who's based in Berlin, and he sends over these kind of like techno, acid, jazz, like instrumental tracks, of which these little girls' vocals are then overlaid over top of. This album gets shelved for, I don't know, 20 odd years. You know, there's a couple physical CDs that are made and circulated around, but this album is largely forgotten about until a couple years ago. The pandemic comes around, and one of the girls in this band decides to look the band up online because her stepfather was involved in community radio and I think probably played some of their music. I digress. She looks up this band, finds out that not only was the album somehow uploaded online, but they've also got this crazy cult following. So what happens after that is the Numero Group, which is a label that specializes in album reissues, reaches out to them and is like, I want to sign you guys and reissue your album on vinyl. So the album gets reissued, and we have a documentary now telling their story, which is showing at the Calgary International Film Festival next Tuesday, September 29th. And I mention this because I had the opportunity to sit down with Aiden from Etc. She's also the writer and director behind the documentary that's screening next week. And we had such a lovely chat about, you know, girlhood and, you know, the experience of creating art as a kid when you're so unself-conscious, and then what happens when you become an adult and you start internalizing how people perceive you and how people might perceive your art, and how do you get back to that place as a kid where you just made art for the sake of making art. So we had such a lovely chat. I'm going to be airing that at the end of this next set, so stay tuned for our chat about Summer 2000, The Story of Etc. Again, screening at the Calgary International Film Festival on Tuesday, and I'm so excited to delve into that a bit further with you guys, so stay tuned for that. We're also going to hear some tracks from Etc. off of their album Stardust, which, again, was produced 26 years ago. The girls really wanted to make a pop album that sounded like Spice Girls, and the net result couldn't be farther from that, but it is
such a cool and unique album. So we'll be taking a listen to that. We're going to hear the interview in full. But before that, I do have a couple more songs to get through. I do want to give a shout out to our show sponsor, the Dandy Brewing Company. Find them at 2003 11th Street Southeast. And don't forget to bring your friend's card because you get 10% off, excluding sales items and promos. For more information, head on over to thedandybrewingcompany.com or also follow them on Instagram at dandybrewing. They do have a show coming up this week. If you're looking to take in some live music, you can catch Calvin Love out of Edmonton. He's performing at Dandy Brewing on Thursday, October 1st. So if you're interested in that event, do check out at Dandy Brewing on Instagram or, again, head on over to their website, thedandybrewingcompany.com. Let's get into some more music here. Going to kick off this next set with a track from Ruby Haunt. The song is called Freeway Crush, and if you want to text the booth, the number is 403-220-3991, and I'll talk to you in a couple songs.

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0: 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My name's Emily, and you're listening to Desire Paths every Friday, 12 till 2. All right, we just finished our first set of today's show. Starting off that set, at the very top, we heard Freeway Crush. That was from the band Ruby Haunt, courtesy of their album Sugar. Something about Ruby Haunt always reminds me of this time of year, and so just felt like a no-brainer to throw them in today's show. We also heard brand new stuff from Discovery Zone and John Moods. That was their song Hey, which comes from an album called Dreaming for Miles. These are a collection of songs that were written over the past 10 years or so by JJ Wheel and John Moods, alone and together, and then recorded between their basement practice space where they started their band Fenster many years ago, and at their home in Berlin. This album came out a year ago, so new-ish, I suppose, but really been enjoying that song called Hey that we heard. Elsewhere, we heard Julia Jacklin out with a brand new album today. The album is called The Gem, and we heard her song If I Had the Hand of God. Julia Jacklin is such a talented singer-songwriter from Australia that I've been listening to for the better part of the last 7 years at least. Notably, really loved her 2019 album Crushing. She's also an alumni of the Calgary Folk Music Festival, having performed there, I think, some odd 3 or 4 years ago at this point. All's to say, very excited that she has new music out today, and I'm excited to give it a more fulsome listen. I kind of skimmed through it last night as I was kind of finishing assembling this week's show, and yeah, I'm so excited about that. Another thing that I'm super excited about after Julia Jacklin, that second last track in that set, was a song called Is It Forever by a producer artist named Maury. This is a brand new discovery for me. I've just started listening to him this week, but he's such a talented artist based in Madrid, Spain. I was put on to him through a kind of independent clothing brand that's based in Barcelona that happened to share his music, and really, really enjoying that album. It's called El Niño Bola. I hope I'm saying that right. And I've just become absolutely obsessed with this collection of songs. So if you're looking for something new to sink your teeth into, there's going to be a lot of new music throughout today's episode. But I can't stress enough, please go listen to Maury. That's M-O-R-I is the name of the artist. Or you can also check out the track listing after today's show. But I cannot get enough of that album. It's kind of like dream pop, but also kind of indie rock. There's a lot going on in this collection of songs, but has easily, taken my interest, I suppose. That final song that we heard in that set was a song from Etcetera. I was teasing this earlier. They are a band comprised of four young girls who got together in the year 2000 to put together this pop album, or so they thought. They were very inspired by Spice Girls at the time and set out to make this pop album with the help of one of their moms, who again was very much into the home recording scene at the time. And so the mom and her friend, I keep saying the mom, Robin O'Brien, the mother and producer behind this album, she works with her friend to produce it. And her friend was based in Berlin, sends over these tracks that are not at all close to Spice Girls, but the net result was kind of this haunting, kind of acid jazz, kind of trancey album. And they heard the final product and they're like, what is this? This is not at all what we wanted to make. They end up going off to junior high and high school and kind of forgetting about the album. And it's only 20 years later that the album's kind of rediscovered online and has this renewed interest, not to mention a cult following. There's so many people online who are like, who are these girls? Are they okay? Why did they make this? And so that is a little bit of a window into who is etc. Now, if this has piqued your interest, I cannot stress enough, please go see the movie next week. It screens at the Calgary International Film Festival on Tuesday, September 29th at Cineplex Chinook 14 at 9:30. You can still get tickets online on cifcalgary.ca. That's C-I-F-F Calgary.ca. But I bring this up because I had such an amazing conversation with Aidan Mayeri from not only Etc., but she's also the writer and director behind this film. It's she's quite a talented actress in her own right. She's had acting credits on shows like New Girl and whatnot. But as far as I understand it, this is her first foray into filmmaking as a director and writer. So it's making its Canadian premiere next week, but I'm going to play for you now our conversation that we had earlier this week and catch you after the interview. You're listening to Desire Paths, and without further ado, let's get into it. You're listening to CJSW. My name's Emily. I'm the host of Desire Paths, and I have a very special guest here on the show today. I'm chatting with Aidan Mayeri, the writer and director behind Summer 2000, the Etc. story, and also a member of Etc., a kind of forgotten, now resurfaced girl group from the year 2000. How are you doing today?
1: I'm good. I am really excited to talk to you.
0: Me too. Thanks for coming on the show. Let's jump right into it. Back in 2000, you collaborated with your childhood friends Jessica Hall and Janet and Mary Washburn to create this pop album, much like the songs that you were listening to on the radio at the time. You got Janet and Mary's mother, Robin O'Brien, to help you record these songs using tracks from a Berlin producer, friend that she kind of known through the home taping scene, which is super cool. And at the time, you were kind of between the ages of 10 to 12 years old. Am I right?
1: Mm-hmm.
0: Yeah. I want to go back to that moment in time, and I would love to know the process behind your songwriting as a group and what was inspiring you at the time, and why did you decide to write a pop album?
1: Well, what I think is unique about this album is that we as a band, etc., were very inspired by Spice Girls, Destiny's Child, but also the darker stuff like Fiona Apple, Alanis Morissette. And we wrote our songs thinking they were going to sound in those veins, kind of pop. But then you have Robin, who is, yes, a prolific home taper, incredible artist. Her music, her personal music is insanely good and beautiful, and you should check it out. She has an amazing Bandcamp. But she, you know, was part of this underground scene. I didn't know a lot about the home taping movement. I didn't really understand what she was doing. Like, she had her like groovy music friends jamming out in the garage and wailing and playing different instruments. And we'd always be like, what's your mom doing in there? You know? So she was on a whole other plane than us. And so we wrote these songs. One of our songs is about domestic abuse, not because we had experienced that, but it must be because we were ingesting the culture at the time. We're watching movies and listening to songs and writing about it's some mashup of stuff that felt big for us, like our first crush or hanging out with your friends all night. And then, I don't know, cultural things we had no context for. And then when we brought those songs to Robin and asked her, because we knew she had all this recording equipment, and we were like, could you record a CD for us? She was the one who was like, okay, let me find some music for it and rearrange your melodies to fit these tracks that she had. And that's why it's such a dissonant combination of sounds.
0: So you produce the album, kind of gets shelved for 20 years. And then fast yeah. forward, you know, tell me about the experience of discovering not only the album is online, but you also have this crazy kind of cult following. What were you kind of like feeling at that moment?
1: That was so crazy. I mean, that seemed like the craziest thing that was going to happen, but it just kept escalating and getting crazier and crazier. And now I'm here talking to you. But that very first moment during lockdown in 2020, Janet had looked up some of our songs because her stepfather had a public radio station in San Jose that was very cool, very underground. And he had played our songs on there a couple times. So we knew that they were... that like maybe she Googled us to see if she could find anything. And someone had just put our CD online on rateyourmusic.com. And we had hundreds and hundreds of comments of people discussing our album, trying to figure out what's wrong with us. Or some of them were like, this is brilliant. Other people were like, this is the strangest thing I've ever heard. And we thought it was so funny. We were like, I can't believe that anyone in the world has ever heard this thing we made when we were 11 and 12 years old, and that anyone took it seriously, because we didn't even take ourselves seriously, was just funny to us. And then Numero Group called the record label, very cool record label, and they had discovered us somehow and were like, we want to sign, etc. And we were like, why? Why?
0: That's so crazy. It really reminds me of, I think there's like another band called Panchico that had like a mixtape in some random store, and then someone finds it and uploads it to the internet, and just crazy kind of butterfly effect moment. I guess branching off of that, so your songs received this renewed attention in recent years, due in large part to, you know, the Numero Group reissuing your album. You also have it sampled in TV Girls' track. They sampled your song Summer 2000. You know, record labels like Numero Group often work alongside independent radio to preserve local music histories. Why do you think modern audiences are now kind of craving that more obscure, unpolished history of that like preteen bedroom pop, like your album Stardust, over kind of the more polished mainstream music that we're hearing today?
1: At least the way I feel is that, especially with the onset of AI, everything feels a bit phony and polished and corporate, and like you're being sold something, you know? And I think the reason people connect with art is when it feels really authentic and maybe not perfect. The flaws are kind of what's interesting about it, especially in retrospect, to look back at the time. You can tell that it was these reel-to-reel tapes making this. It wasn't digital yet. And that is a historic moment. And it is cool to hear the flaws. And just it feels very human, and it feels very – a lot of pop bands, especially the ones we grew up listening to, were created by old men starring teenage girls to be packaged in the way they thought teenage girls should be sexy and cool and sound. And this was not interfered with. We fully wrote all of our songs. This was genuinely what tween girls are thinking about and feeling. And Robin held up this mirror to us and added this interesting sound, but she didn't turn us into something else. It's pretty earnest, you know? And I think maybe that's what it brings up, other people's experiences being that age and that those feelings.
0: Yeah. And I feel like it really touches on the themes of your documentary, on that, you know, feeling of like girlhood, and before you graduate onto junior high school and you start kind of internalizing how other people are perceiving yourself. And I really like that you touched on AI. Like, I think there is very much like a desire for things that are very human in its creation and experience. I want to talk a little bit more about the documentary now. When did you decide that you needed to share this through a documentary? And was there someone or something that was like, you need to tell this story?
1: Well, so First of all, it just, the whole thing felt surreal that anyone was going to put our album out. And Douglas at Numero Group was our guy at Numero. And he was the one who was like, this is a crazy story. People might come to you for a documentary. And if you have old footage from the past or know people that make docs, maybe get ahead of it so you can stay in charge of it, you know, tell your own story, which I thought was really cool. And I was at my friend's house watching The Bachelor. We had a Bachelor viewing night, my friend Barry Rothbart. And I was telling them the story. Like, I was like, guys, I'm a pop star. I have a record deal. This whole thing's happening. And they're saying maybe I should think about a documentary, but like, who would direct it? And Barry, who's also a director and producer and actor, was like, why don't we make it? Like, this is an insane story and you should direct it. This is your story. And, you know, I think at first, that's been a huge growth experience for me over the last couple of years, is standing behind my own ideas and my leadership, because I just kept being like, but I've never directed a documentary before. And he was like, so what? We'll figure it out. And he's worked in documentaries, so he was a real guide and good, great partner. But it just, it came out of that night, everybody's reaction to it was like, this is crazy. You have to make a doc about this. And I kept being like, well, what is it even about? You know?
0: Yeah. I feel like I like that part about, you know, like, let's just make the documentary. Let's just figure it out. It kind of reminds me a lot of like the making of your album, and you guys weren't pop stars and you just figured it out. And did you, I don't know, I'm going off script here, but did you find yourself, I don't know, tapping back into that like childhood creativity in that moment? Like, let's just do this thing.
1: So much. I mean, that was what was extremely revolutionary about this experience, was we weren't close anymore as friends. We loosely stayed in touch, but we got back together in my hometown of in Northern California, Santa Rosa. We did like 5 days of sleepovers, filmed everything, did a bunch of interviews, wrote a new song together, watched all our old movies. We invited guys we used to date when we were 12 to come over and talk to us, like former skater boys that we knew, and just talked about what we thought about each other when we were 12. And it was just such a, I thought, what if this is awkward? What if nothing happens? What if we're not good at this? And then it was just, we went into this portal. We went to a time where we weren't self-conscious or insecure, and we just started making stuff together again the way we used to. And it was so fun. And it's just made me like, that's what art should feel like. You know, it's a business. You grow up and you're trying to, I'm an actor. I'm trying to make business decisions, but I'm like, I'm really just making movies in my room with my friends. Like, that's where it all started, or singing songs. And that's what it should still feel like, even if it's professional.
0: Yeah, definitely. How did you navigate the dual role or roles of being both a director but also the subject in front of the camera? Was there ever a question of, you know, what to share and what to withhold when you're trying to tell this story that's very personal to you?
1: So much. I mean, that's the crazy thing about making a doc, is you don't go in with a script or a plan. You just start documenting. We documented for almost 2 years. We had hundreds of hours of footage, and our amazing editors, Phil Rosanova and Audrey Leach, were writing it with us in the edit, because you have all this footage and then we just had to decide, you know, what story are we telling? There's so many things happening, and what do we focus on, and what is the beginning, middle, and end of this experience? And it was really challenging. And we did, the thing that was the most helpful was when we had our first cut, just showing it to friends and collaborators and getting feedback constantly, of, because it's a bit complicated, the whole story, and that realizing what was not coming through or what was confusing people really affected how we fixed the edit and what we focused on.
0: Definitely. Thank you for sharing your insight. You took home the Grand Jury Award for Best Documentary Feature at the South by Southwest Film and TV Festival. I want to know, what did it feel like watching a film that is so deeply tied to your childhood play for that kind of first massive audience? And even if you want to speak to your other festival experiences after that, since...
1: Yeah, it was crazy, because, you know, we've been working on this doc for a few years. leading up to South by Southwest, the four of us were in the edit for like 10 hours a day, every day, just like tweaking little moments, adding things, cutting things. And we finally turned it in. And part of me, you know, I'm reading out of my junior high diaries. I'm sharing all this footage from my childhood. At some point I was like, is this the most self-indulgent thing I've ever done? Just like watch videos of me as a kid that felt so... Well, I just like it suddenly hit me that strangers were going to see it. And I was like, oh boy, what if people like are mean to me and my friends? What if they're mean about it? And then it was so magical at South by South, like in all the festivals we've had, people are coming up afterwards crying, or they're telling me about the stuff they made when they were kids. And it was very joyful exchange of energy. And then truly, never have I been more shocked in my life that we won the jury award. They were describing it before they announced who wins. And they're like, this film about four women getting in touch with their creativity. And I was just sitting there going, is there another movie about four women? Like another documentary? I couldn't process that it was us. It was so shocking.
0: That's so funny. Oh my gosh. I can't even imagine, but we're so excited to be screening it here at the Calgary International Film Festival next week. I have a couple more questions before I let you go. I would love to know, do you have a favorite Etc. track that you have made together?
1: Okay, wait. Are you going to go?
0: I'm hoping. Yeah, it's on Tuesday. So I'm hoping I can make it.
1: You have to go. Because did you get to watch it, or have you?
0: No, I haven't. I didn't get a screener. So okay. It's a surprise. Oh,
1: I wish they would have asked. I could have given you one. But it's better to see it on
0: screen. Well, I was going to say, I feel like it's almost better to experience it like in a crowded room with other audience members who are only just seeing it for the first time.
1: Yeah, you got to go. It's really fun. It's like... Yeah, it's an experience. But to answer your question, let's see. My favorite, I love Conversation. Conversation is the song where there's two friends talking about how one of them is in an abusive relationship and the other one's trying to get her out of it. And we're going back and forth. And I just love that song. But I feel like a sleeper song that nobody brings up, and it's one of the ones I'm the most proud of, is Wonderland. Do you know that song?
0: Yeah.
1: It's really, really spooky. And it's all about you're wandering through Wonderland, and it's a Alice in Wonderland metaphor for basically entering adolescence, because Jessica and I wrote that on a trip the summer going into seventh grade. And we were so scared about going to junior high. We were like, what's going to happen to us? We're so scared.
0: Yeah.
1: And so we wrote that.
0: I think I had like read that you were like, I think had you kind of like internalized like some of the depictions of like junior high and like popular media, like kids getting shoved into lockers. Yeah.
1: Yeah,
0: junior high was like such a scary thought at that age, but it's great to have, you know, a collection of songs that recount these experiences that like so many of us can relate to. Great pick. What's next for Etc.? Is there anything in the works?
1: Well, a couple of things. One is we're writing a new EP that we're going to release next year. That's been really fun.
0: That's amazing.
1: I know. It's been so freeing and so cool just to be creative for the sake of it. I'm, you know, we're not trying to be pop stars, but we're like, why not make more songs? We love doing it.
0: Yeah.
1: And the other thing is I'm writing a scripted version of our story right now with a producer and another writer, and we're gonna hopefully make that in the next year.
0: Very exciting. Well, you'll have to bring it to the Calgary International Film Festival, maybe even the Calgary Underground Film Festival. We have a lot of great festivals here in town.
1: There's an underground one.
0: Yes. I'll have Whoa. To share some more details about that. But yeah, some great opportunities to catch film here in Calgary. And who knows, maybe we can look forward to having you as a guest in person sometime.
1: I know I would. I'm so sad I can't be there. I'm shooting a TV series and I was planning on being there, but I can't leave. And I'm just so disappointed. So if you go, you have to tell me how the screening was.
0: Of course. Last question before I let you go. Your film screens Tuesday, September 29th at Cineplex Chinook at 9:30 as part of the 2026 Calgary International Film Festival. Now, for those looking forward to catching your film, what are you hoping they take away from the documentary?
1: I hope there is a renewed... I hope that people are inspired to take out art that they stopped making for whatever reason or were intimidated to do because they grew up and they thought, oh, I can't make art anymore. I have to be an adult. Like, I think being creative and making art is such an important part of life and culture and society, and people put it away when they get older. And I just want people to be creative for the sake of it. And then I also am like, call your friends you haven't talked to in a while. Say things you've never said to them. Like, we had an excuse because we were making a documentary. We came back together and we said things we'd never said to each other. We talked about all kinds of stuff that happened between us. And it was so bonding. It was so special. And I just wish everyone gave themselves permission to do that.
0: I think that's a great note to end off on. Thank you so much for your time, Aiden. And yeah, very much looking forward to catching your film next week at Calgary International Film Festival. Have a great rest of your day. All right. What a lovely chat with Aiden this week. That, if you just tuned in, was an interview with Aiden Mayery from Etc., a pop band from the year 2000. Their story is screening at the Calgary International Film Festival next Tuesday, September 29th at 9:30. You can catch it at Cineplex Chinook. And if you want to grab tickets, head on over to siffcalgary.com. That's CIFFCalgary.com for tickets. Really stacked lineup this year. I have a lot of movies that I'm looking forward to catching over the next week and a half. If you are also catching a movie at SIFF, let me know. 403-220-3991. What are you looking forward to? I think my most anticipated film for sure is Jordan Firstman's Club Kid, which I think is loosely reminiscent of About a Boy, if people recall that movie. I'm very excited to catch that, as well as Your Mother, Your Mother, Your Mother, which is screening on this Saturday. Anyone who knows me in my personal life knows that I love the Blade franchise, and this is an interesting movie because Mahershala Ali was at one point slated to kind of revive the Blade franchise with some new movies. That fell through, but through that experience, he ends up meeting this director that was meant to direct the new Blade movie. And instead of filming this Blade movie, they filmed this movie called Your Mother, Your Mother, Your Mother, where Mahershala Ali plays a religious hitman. And I'm very excited to see that at Calgary International Film Festival. Let's get into some more music here. To tie things up, I want to play one more track from Etc. off of their album Stardust. This is the track that Aiden was talking about when I asked her, you know, do you have a favorite track? And she was talking about Wonderland and how she feels like it's kind of an underrated track. So we'll take a listen to that and get into some more music here. My name's Emily. You're tuned into Desire Paths on CGSW at 90.9 FM, and I'll catch you on the flip side.

0: Have you ever noticed those dirt trails in parks that completely ignore the sidewalks? Those are called desire paths, and they are trails made by humans seeking the most efficient route and walking along them over and over again.
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You're listening to Desire Paths every Friday, 12 till 2, with yours truly. My name's Emily, and we just heard a track from a band called Synecdoche, New York. That was the song When You Call, and funnily enough, that is a movie that is kind of in my blind spot. I've always wanted to see Synecdoche, New York. I think Philip Seymour Hoffman, who stars in that movie, such a fantastic actor. I also really admire the work of his son, Cooper Hoffman, who started to build out his own film career in recent years. But yeah, maybe I'm due to watch that this fall. I feel like that's a sign, if anything. Before that, we heard brand new stuff from X-Ray. That was the song Radio Station. X-Ray, I think, was the one of the first artists that I played when I kind of started Desire Path.

bother trying to find x-ray online unless you're looking for medical imaging. Also in that set, we heard Living Hour out of Winnipeg. That was their song Big Shadow, the demo version. We also heard from a group called Rumor in that set. That's spelled R-O-O-M-E-R. This is a new discovery for me this week. I really enjoy them, so I'm excited to listen to more of their music and discover that on my own time. That song that we took a listen to was called Written By. And at the top of that set, starting things off, fresh out of our interview with Aidan Mayery, we heard the song Wonderland from Etc. 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That's another great way to catch the show if you're not able to catch it live, as well as catch it on the CGSW mobile app. We've got a bit more music to get through. Lots of new music today. Again, earlier we heard brand new stuff from Julia Jacklin, who has a new brand new album out today. We've got, I think, a couple more new things coming up. Dogbite Law Firm, which is an artist that splits their time between Calgary and Toronto. We're going to hear from them in a little bit. Susanna Joffe, who I'm super excited about. This is someone that I've been following for the better part of the last 3 or 4 years after I was introduced to her music through TikTok. She finally released her debut album today. And if I have any listeners who, you know, enjoy Chapel Roan, I think you would definitely enjoy Susanna Joffe. She kind of finds herself in the realm of almost like country pop, which, you know, you might have heard me just say that and you're like shaking your head and you're like, that's not for me. Please give it a listen. It's such a good album and we're going to take a listen to it together. And then Boy Harsher just put out a new album, so we're going to hear a song off of that, and also brand new Hair Control. So lots of new music to look forward to, not to mention also a brand new track from Sharp Pins that we're also going to hear towards the end of the set. So if anything, I should get off the mic so we can get around to this. If you want to reach me here in the booth, the number is 403-220-3991. Let me know how your day is going, if you're catching any movies at SIFF. What are you going as for Halloween? Has anyone even thought that far? I need a recommendation. If I don't, I think I might go as Tinkaton, the Pokemon. So, which honestly wouldn't be such a bad shout. I digress. Super curious to know what you're going as if you've thought that far ahead. 403-220-3991 is the number to text. And in the meantime, speaking of new music, Land of Talk has a brand new song out off of a forthcoming album. So let's jump into that right now. It's called 444 here on CGSW 90.9 FM.

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That's DANDYBREWING. That's where they post all their latest offerings, all their latest events, whether you're based here in Calgary or Edmonton as well. They do some pretty fun programming up there, especially at the Metro Cinema. If you want to check out their D-movie series. But yeah, thank you so much, Dandy Brewing, for being a wonderful sponsor of the show. And if you check them out and you are unsure of what to try, ask your bartender. They'll always offer a great recommendation. But I also can't recommend enough the Julia, a peach cobbler sour, which sounds scrumdiddlyumptious right now. Or you can also check out their pizza. I've said this before, I do believe they have some of the best pizza in town. So if you are hankering for a piece of pie or maybe a whole pie, bring your friends, go alone, have leftovers, whatever you want. But check out Dandy Brewing again at 2003 11th Street Southeast. We just heard a track from Rose Lee off of 2023's album called Float. That was her song, Green Eyes. In that set, we also took things to Montreal and we heard N Now. That's N and then N-A-O with her song, Pange. We also heard Foxes in Fiction in that set. That was their song, Ontario Gothic, which came out 12 years ago, back in 2014. And at the top of that set, brand new music from Land of Talk. That is the latest single from her called 444. I feel like I've been seeing a fair amount of angel numbers recently. Anyone else? Anyone believe in that? I always feel like when I start to see a lot of angel numbers in my life, something good is about to happen. Something good is right around the corner. So hopefully all of the angel numbers that I've been seeing recently are a sign of good things to come, especially as we get into October, which is one of my favorite months. I'm so, so excited. But yeah, we have about 18 minutes left in today's show, so we'll keep things moving along. If you want to text the booth, the number is 403-220-3991. Before I hop off the mic, I do want to share two things. The city of Calgary has officially recognized September 25th, 2026, or as of today, is recognizing 9/25. That's September 25th. Has Dolly Parton Day in Calgary, which I think is really cool. They are partnering with Country 105 and the Calgary Public Library Foundation to raise money for Dolly's foundation to connect Calgary children with books through the My First Bookshelf program. So that's pretty cool. And another thing is I want to issue a reminder that today is the last day to request a special ballot. If you would like to mail that in for the upcoming referendum that is taking place next month, October 19th. If you are interested in requesting a special ballot through mail, head on over to elections.ab.ca. I can't stress enough the importance of this vote. So wherever you stand, please make sure that you are voting, whether that's day of or requesting your special ballot. If anyone needs the link to that website, feel free to text the booth, 403-220-3991. But to that end, let's get into some more music. This next artist splits their time between Calgary and Toronto.
They go by the name Dogbite Law Firm, and we're going to hear their song Head Contact to start off this next set. All right, you're listening to Desire Paths on CGSW 90.9 FM, and we'll catch you in a couple tracks.

All right, gonna hop on the mic to quickly sign off. We'll probably have time for one last track. The time now is 1:54 here on Friday, September 25th. This has been another episode of Desire Paths here on CJSW at 90.9 FM. Really quickly, the songs that we just heard were brand new music from Sharp Pins. That was a song called How Can I Explain What She Does to Me? We also heard Grand Public in that set out of Montreal. That was a song called Caps Lock. That is kind of a super group. I know some members of Grand Public have played in Always and some other notable Canadian bands. So eager to see where this new project goes. And starting off that set, we had brand new music from Dogbite Law Firm. That's a solo project, insofar as I know, based between Calgary and Toronto. And that was a single called Head Contact. The time now is 1:55. We've got about 5 minutes left. Again, probably only time for another track or two. But I know I just mentioned this, but one more reminder. If you are or have yet to request your special ballot for the upcoming referendum on October 19th and you haven't already done so, today is your deadline. So please head on to elections.ab.ca to request that. I also wanted to issue some clarification around special ballots because I know the whole process and discourse have been super confusing, and maybe there's been some concern about whether or not you need a valid reason to request a special ballot. I understand some folks have been receiving ballots that clearly state that you need a reason, otherwise you can face a fine. I do want to tell listeners that Elections Alberta has clarified that that was part of the old Elections Act and is old language and does not apply. So you do not need a reason to request a special ballot. You can just head on over to elections.ab.ca, request it, and it will be sent to you via the mail. And a reminder that you need to send in that special ballot by mail by Friday, October 16th, and they cannot be delivered in person. So that is a very important deadline today. This had been moved up from the previous deadline of October 9th, and this just ensures that electors can receive and return their special ballots to Elections Alberta's Edmonton offices by mail by the legislated deadline. So that's coming up, folks. I'm going to leave you with one last song, but not before I do one last shout out for our show sponsor, Dandy Brewing Company. 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Okay, let's see. I feel bad. I had so much new music that I wanted to play today. Unfortunately, we are probably not going to get around to all of it, but that's okay. We can save it for next week. What I am going to play for you is Susanna Joffe's new music, All I See Is the Sky. It's off of her debut album out today called Dust Settles and So Will I. So let's get into it and stay tuned for the Future Language coming up right at 2 o'clock. I'll see you next week. Have a wonderful weekend and stay safe and stay healthy. I know something's going around, so just make sure you're taking care of yourself. Okay. Take care and have a great rest of your Friday.

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0: Oh! 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
3: 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I said,
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0: 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You setting us up?
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0: Oh!
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0: Yeah, I say we go get some gabagool, sit down, listen for a while. 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

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This is the Future Language here till 4 o'clock, broadcasting live on Treaty 7 land and sponsored each and every week by the Palomino Smokehouse. Some great stuff happening this weekend and this week down at that fine establishment. You can find them at 109 7th Avenue Southwest in the shadow of the Calgary Tower, right along the C train line. There's also some other cool stuff happening on that block this weekend. Talk a little bit about that a little bit later on. But it involves art and painting, and if you're somebody familiar with that block that the Palomino is on, and you are likely then aware that businesses have been closed on that block for many, many moons now, and there's some exciting stuff going on down there to brighten it up and liven it up. So we'll chat about that a little bit later on. But for now, let's just get locked into some music. We're going to hear some... gonna hear from Bulldozer and see what they have to say.

no such thing as luck. Only chance on the rock. Inevitable loss. Running low. Almost empty. Almost always gone. Going, going, gone. 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That's that. No more. Maybe at the dark. 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

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Never adequate enough. Enough, enough. Come in, come in. Thank you.

All right, coming out of the first set here at 2:18 in the afternoon, we just heard from Black Midi off of the album Hellfire, released about 4-ish years ago. We heard the title track off of that, and before that, we heard from Curlew off an album that came out a few years back that Cuneiform put out. It's from a show back in 1998 called Phantasmagoria that one of the people that found Cuneiform Records put on. And the other half of the album is from a session from 1997 at WFMU. But we heard a track off of that from them called Not Innocent. And before that, we heard from Ms. Kazik, which is a great solo project from the bassist who plays in the Chandra band. He put out a release called Theorsis of Etna a few years ago. And we heard a track off of that called Immediate Needs, featuring on vocals Simon Oates, who is maybe known for... Maybe you know him as the vocalist for the Exploders. And before that, we heard from L7 off of their Insanity EP. We heard the track Secrets. Prior to L7, we heard from Oh OK, a great band from Georgia that Adam of the Failed Pilot put me on.

anything that's kind of like capitalizing on something that's popular at the time and people doing these like one-off projects and stuff just to the Village People did like a punk song called Food Fight, I think. That's real fun. I love it all. But this is such a fun compilation. Every now and then I'll revisit it. But we heard a track off of it from a group called Bulldozer. That was Je Suis Punk. Thanks so much for tuning in on this Friday afternoon. This is The Future Language. And if you want to get in touch, you can text the booth 403-220-3991. We're going to get into some more music here. This is brand new stuff from The Drin. It just put out an album called I Lost My Way for Centuries. We're going to hear a track off that called The Cell here on CJSW.

All right, coming out of a set of music there, we just heard from Sistema de Entretenimiento. Definitely a mouthful of words there that I have a hard time pronouncing, but this is a great group. They put out an album many, many, many, many moons ago that is worth checking out. It's called Canciones Bélicas para Enamorados. We heard a track off that called Sol Naciente. And before that, we heard from Nocturnal Emissions, classic English industrial band off of their 1983 release Viral Shedding. We heard the track Suffering Stinks. That track first came to me off the compilation, the Elephant Table album. If anybody's familiar with that compilation, text the booth 403-220-3991. I think I was maybe about 19 or 20 and I was perusing the Hillhurst Flea Market and I stumbled upon this compilation called the Elephant Table album, a compilation of difficult music. That's when I first became aware of Nocturnal Emissions and many, many other early industrial acts, and it kind of opened my eyes to really what industrial music is, or where what I thought was industrial music came from. I thought I had it figured out, and I thought I didn't really care for it too much, and then I started exploring more of the roots of it, and really, really dug into it for a while there. Great compilation. Nocturnal Emissions, also awesome band. We heard the track Suffering Stinks, and before that, Severed Heads with Dino's Couch off their Blubber Knife release. We heard from Klauski, and before that, with IKEA Youth Part 2. Top of the set, new stuff from The Drin. We heard the track I Lost My Way for Centuries, or that's the name of the album. We heard the track The Cell. We had the Surfs in during Sled Island 2 or 3 years ago, and The Drin features members of that band, or The Surfs features members of The Drin, however you want to look at it. I think The Drin came first. But both great acts. So there you have it. Gonna keep chugging along here. More new stuff from a group called Blouse. That's B-L-O-U-S 3, because, you know, being stylistic is oh so cool. Those E's into threes, threes into E's. They just put out an album called The Pledge of the Turn. We're going to hear a track off it right now called Superfly here on the Future Language.

All right, right there we heard from Puffer out of Montreal off their demo and EP release. We heard Iron Hand. Before that, we heard from Clam with NRG off their Care release. We heard from Raw Power. And before that, with their track Police Police Destroy. Prior to Raw Power, we heard from Bat House with the track Chore. We heard from Melflora, and before that with their song Can, off a release called Mama I'm Bad. Top of the set, new stuff from a group called Blouse. Blouse with a three on the end, stylistic choice. How cool. We heard the track Superfly off a brand new release called The Pledge, The Turn. It's 2:53 here in the PM. Thanks so much for tuning in to this program, which is The Future Language, here till 4 o'clock. So stick around. We're going to just keep on cruising for bruising. We're going to hear from Apparat right about now. This is their track NYT here on CJSW.

0: All right, coming out of a set there. It's 3:07 in the PM. We just heard a brand new stuff from a group called Necra. They just put out a ripping EP called Is It Really Living off of the fantastic label La Vida SN Muse Discos. This is a group out of London, England. We heard a track off of that called Risk Factor. And before that, some De Verlarier. They put out a release that I was very hyped on, I think 2024, called Natas Gang. We heard the track Attentat off of that. And before that, we heard from some Tarantula off of Weird Tales of Radiation and Hate. We heard a song called Fatal Age. And before Tarantula, we heard from Impalers. That was Nuclear Cabaret off of Cellar Dweller. Top of the set, new stuff out of Finland from a band that's not so brand new, but they just put out their first release in a hot minute. A group out of Finland called Apparat. There's umlauts on a couple of those A's, so I think I've always just said Apparat, but they're kind of legendary hardcore band out of Finland. Off their new EP, we heard the track NYT. Thanks so much for tuning in to The Future Language here on CJSW 90.9 FM. 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Pay them a visit down at 109 7th Avenue Southwest. They've got some shows happening this weekend. Tonight and tomorrow night, there's shows upstairs, downstairs. What a time to be alive in the city of Calgary in September. Tonight we've got a free one, I think, upstairs. Pretty sure, yes. Upstairs at the Palomino. Tonight, No Brainer, Night Court from Vancouver, and Soft Pet. That's a free show, and that's three ripping bands. They all are great to see live. Night Court is awesome. Pop on down. Doors at 8. Show starts at about 9 o'clock. If you're feeling a little bit on the heavier side, you can peruse on downstairs for the Striker show. Striker from Edmonton. Tyran is a group out of Sweden. And then we've got some selections. We've got some Kaylin Baker, I believe, on the ones and twos, spinning some tracks. I love that the Palomino's been doing that during shows a bit more recently downstairs. It's a fun way to sort of just kind of keep the energy going in between bands, is having an A-plus DJ down there spinning vinyl in between the acts. It's real fun. I went to the Unsane show on Tuesday at the Palomino, and it was insane. It was a great show. The whole lineup was pretty stacked. And then we had Al Charlton spinning records, and you always know you're in for a good time when you see that guy behind the decks. So pop on down to the Palomino. Great shows tonight. And we've got some stuff happening tomorrow night as well. Some real treats. Upstairs, we got Fulfillment, Grey Light District, and Gush. Doors at 8. Show starts at 9. That's going to be a good show. I love Fulfillment. They're always such a treat to see live, and that's a pretty good lineup there. There's another show happening tomorrow at the Palomino downstairs. If you're feeling, again, a bit more on the heavier side, this is one for you. This is a real stacked bill with Bonsai. I haven't seen them play in a little while, and I really love that band, so I don't know. Might just have to get my butt down to the Palomino tomorrow night to see some Bonsai alongside Dirge, who's coming from Vancouver. We got Vomit Stomp and Hideoris, a gore grind band. So if you want some grind and you want some gore, you better just prance on down to the Palomino tomorrow night. The doors are at 8. Show starts at about 9 o'clock. Other cool things that are happening on that block currently. I think currently there's people down there painting up the sides of those abandoned or unoccupied buildings that are on that same block as the Palomino as an initiative with an organization called Small Works Department and the Federation of Calgary Communities and the Downtown Core Neighborhood Association. They are brightening up that block. As I mentioned earlier in the show, I think a lot of us who kind of know that Palomino area, we've seen those places completely unoccupied for many years now, and I think this is kind of a neat way to freshen the block up. And it's being led by Dean Stanton, who is a known artist around these parts, known for all his kind of colorful, fun designs. So he has created a bunch of art to be painted up as murals on this strip. And the cool thing is that you could be a part of this too. Tomorrow, between 10 and or 12 and 5, all you got to do is show up and you could be a part of the painting of these murals. Just show up and paint, is what I've been told. You can stay for 5-10 minutes, or you can stay for 3 hours, whatever, and you can lay some paint down. There's an artist in our midst. Are you going to be down there painting?
1: Well, I do love showing up to things and just popping up.
0: I
1: can go paint. Is that what you're telling me?
0: That's exactly what I'm telling you. 10 minutes, 5 seconds, 3 hours, or 22 minutes.
1: Well, maybe I'll have to go for one of those specific times, and maybe I'll paint for exactly 22 minutes.
0: That sounds great. We would love your contribution.
1: Amazing. And man, that place won't have looked so good since they had that convenience store you could buy smokes at when you're underage.
0: I know. I was reminiscing about that. I was reminiscing about the arcade.
1: Oh, that arcade always looked fun.
0: Yeah. Did you ever go?
1: No. I just looked at it longingly from the C train.
0: Okay. Yeah, I think I went to high school down off 17th Ave and had to walk to my bus stop, so kind of past the arcade most days. So I had the wonderful opportunity to hit that arcade and win some tokens.
1: I think the last local arcade I went to was at Market Mall.
0: Oh, yeah, at the movie theater.
1: Oh, no, it was down where the Moxie's was.
0: Oh.
1: Yeah.
0: Okay.
1: It was its own thing. Oh. And I guess there was the airport one that stayed for quite a while, arcade life standards.
0: Yeah, that's true.
1: That
0: I'm trying
1: fun.
0: To think of other arcades.
1: I don't count these barcades. That's not the same.
0: Eau Claire at their movie theater, they used to have that great
1: they
0: arcade.
1: They had a whole... That was like before all the movie theaters had it. They had it.
0: Yeah.
1: It was cool.
0: And it was kind of like a separate room.
1: Yeah.
0: It was awesome. Yeah, and it was open like real late too.
1: Oh, how the times change things.
0: How the times change.
1: But now we got awesome murals allegedly going to be
0: cool.
1: there. So I'm excited for those to pop up.
0: I just found out about this and it looks like people are painting away today right now. So you could actually, if you were feeling like popping out to the Palomino for some garlic fries anyways, you could likely peep your eyes on the progress that's going down on that street with these murals.
1: Was that some purposeful alliteration there or was that just an accident?
0: Yeah, that was like, you know.
1: Because that was pretty good if that was purposeful.
0: Well, that's for me to know.
1: We can all speculate.
0: That's right.
1: As we're going down to paint.
0: Yeah. So how cool. I don't know. Being a part of a little part of something, throwing up some paint on, like throwing up paint and then painting what you just threw up on a mural is like the most fun thing.
1: And brightening up one of the dreariest stretches of the train line downtown.
0: I know. Isn't it?
1: It's kind of nice.
0: It's kind of nice.
1: About time is all I'm saying.
0: About time. Yeah.
1: Good on you, painters.
0: Good on you, painters. Yeah, Small Works Department. Federation of Calgary Communities and the Downtown Core Neighborhood Association are the ones that are facilitating this whole thing. And Dean Stanton, he's like a known artist in town, and he likes to use bright colors, and like, whose day doesn't want to be brightened?
1: Sounds like an association to associate yourself with.
0: Hey. So there you go. I don't think you even need any experience. You just need to have a good attitude and some enthusiasm, you better stay away.
1: Yeah, I'll keep my distance.
0: Yeah. Okay. That's for everyone's benefit. If you want to get in touch, 403-220-3991. And
1: What would you paint?
0: Yeah, what would you paint? If you were going to just put up like a mural, slap a mural up today, right this minute, based on sort of how your day is going, how you're feeling, whatever. There's a lot of inspiring things, I guess.
1: Yeah, maybe. I don't know.
0: Let us know. What would it be?
1: Inspire us.

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3:32 here in the PM. We just heard from Lackey. That was the track 20-something off of Big Ones. And before that, we heard from The Cowboy off of their 2021 release, Riddles from the Universe. Not The Cowboys, but The Cowboy. We heard the track Guiding the Worm. And before that, some Rudimentary Peni with Rotten to the Core. We heard something from Shiglank's Shoulders. There was just a remastering and a vinyl pressing of an album that they put out back in 2006, I believe. But this was a Calgary band, the Kings of Skate Rock, you may say. The album Endless Grind. It's a great one. And as mentioned, it has been remastered and pressed to vinyl. And I think it's a super limited run. Debt Offensive Records has done this initiative. And how exciting is that? They were supposed to play a show a couple weeks ago to celebrate this release down at the Palomino. But we're unable to play it. So hopefully we will see them in our midst sometime in the near future. Off of that release, we heard the track Skate Pit. And before that, Wretched with Unity Sempre. And at the top of that set out of Toronto, we heard from Headcrack off their self-titled EP that came out a couple years back. We heard the track Ice Queen. Hope you're having a wonderful Friday afternoon. It's 3:34. We got 26 minutes remaining in this program, which is the future language. Thanks so much for tuning in. We're going to revisit an album that came out a couple years ago that I thought was a bit of a fun number from Fashion Pimps and the Glamazons off of Jazz for Johnny. This is Dream Police here on CJSW.

0: On Saturday, October 24th, celebrate Halloween with the Calgary Underground Film Festival at the 12-hour Halloween Horror Movie Marathon. 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
1: He's invisible. This was the matter with him.

0: It is 3:48 here in the PM. We just heard from Wicked Witch. Such a great project from someone by the name of Richard Sims. There's a compilation of Wicked Witch numbers called Chaos 1978 to 86 that is certainly worth the listen. Solo project from this fella who in, I think, 1970 formed a band called Paradigm, which is also worth checking out. We heard a track off of that called X-Rated, and before that we heard from Calgary's Hairnet. Really loved that band, Hairnet. And I rediscovered Anarchy Is A-Comin' last night when I was prepping for the old radio show. We heard a track off that called Barrel Dogs, and before that, off of the Upsy Daisy Volume 1 compilation, we heard a little one-off number from a little one-off band called Reefer Madness. The track was called Reefer Madness. We heard from Dead Boys, and before that, RIP to Cheetah Chrome. We heard a track off of We Have Come For Your Children called Tell Me. Top of the set, we heard from Fashion Pimps and the Glamazons with Dream Police off of the release Jazz for Johnny. Cam, who's your favorite jazz artist?
1: Oh, probably Real Big Fish.
0: Excellent.
1: Because they got those trumpets and stuff like a jazzman.
0: You know, that's just like the most popular choice.
1: Hey, what can I say? I like mainstream jazz.
0: Knew it.
1: Was that the same Reefer Madness out of Alberta? Or was that a different one?
0: That may have been out of Alberta, but traditionally these Upsy Daisy comps are kind of like one-off acts, okay, but it could very
1: Multiple Reefer Madnesses.
0: I don't know. I'm only thinking about Reefer Madness from like the 60s.
1: The actual madness.
0: Yeah. I'm thinking about my own Reefer Madness.
1: The VHS of the PSA.
0: Yeah. The VHS of the PSA.
1: That's what I collect.
0: Wow. Someone else, their favorite jazz artist is also Real Big Fish.
1: I know what I'm talking about. I give the people what they want.
0: Yeah.
1: It's like, because they got like the saxophones or trumpets or trombones or whatever.
0: Oh, yeah.
1: And so it's jazz.
0: That's jazz like fusion or something.
1: Yeah.
0: Yeah. What's your favorite track?
1: Oh, probably the cover of Take On Me.
0: Whoa.
1: Hit jazz number.
0: I haven't heard this jazz. You've already pulled it out from the library.
1: I just had it with me.
0: How did you just have it with you?
1: Well, I just always have it under my shirt.
0: Jeez, should I put it on the platter?
1: I mean, I don't keep it under my shirt for no reason.
0: Okay, let me see if I can cue this up.

0: jazz.
1: Man, that was, yeah, that's so jazzy. I bet you it's played on Breaking the Test. I'm sure there's probably a reason why it was in the in the CJSW library.
0: Andrew must have had it out from his
1: Breaking the Tethers show.
0: Yeah,
1: on
0: he's
1: Monday.
0: Always playing jazz like that,
1: yeah,
0: right?
1: Yeah, that's like that reads Andrew Waller.
0: I also like the hit jazz track they did with it. It was a bit of a fusion one of the metal band. They did Walking on Sunshine.
1: Oh. Do you have the 7-inch for that?
0: No, I've got that here. I've just got that one on the other side of my shirt.
1: Oh, of your blouse?
0: I have to sit up very straight so I don't break these records.
1: No kidding. Yeah, I thought you were just wearing really starchy material.
0: Yeah, no, my posture's not usually this good.
2: My pain is everlasting and vicious. I want that pain to be inflicted on
0: it.
1: Cam, you brought the wrong one. This is the collaboration with Nine Inch Kills. Ice Nine Kills.
0: Yeah, that's the collaboration. And it's for the American Psycho soundtrack for the book

0: Man, that is so jazzy.
1: Yeah, it's the best jazz there is.
0: Wow.
1: Killer jazz tracks.
0: No kidding. Wow. All right. Well, thanks so much for making sure that you had those.
1: The kids
0: along
1: just don't
0: with
1: appreciate
0: you.
1: Jazz anymore. I'm always going to the jazz coffee shops and bars and saying, like, play some Real Big Fish, and they kick me out, and I'm like, but that's the best jazz there is.
0: And you really wonder why they're kicking you out, eh?
1: I do make a scene.
0: Yeah. Well, good thing we're coming to the end of the show, because I hope Cam has nothing else to pull out of his trench coat here.
1: Not today.
0: Not today. Okay, phew.

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Last call for alcohol, the words I hate to hear. Welcome to the Road Pops, everyone. Jeff Last here with you until 6 o'clock. Grant away this week, but we'll be back on the air together next week. A reminder, the show was brought to you by our sponsors at Kensington Wine Market, down at Kensington Road and 12th Street Northwest, where you can find some lovely wines from Burgundy on sale this weekend, and there's all kinds of cool tastings and things coming up. 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All right, we started out there with Charlotte Day Wilson and Last Call, the name of that track. Let's move on here. This is a local band. I'm not sure if they're still together anymore, but it's Delirium Street Party with Allie Wick here on the Road Pops.

That's brand new from St. Paul and the Broken Bones, and their full-length album was released today. We're playing a couple of tracks off that, and love that voice. Loving Wrong, the name of the song, and Proxy, the name of the album. We started the set out there with the Delirium Street Brass Band and Ali Wick and Hello Love. Souls and Rhythm, Calgary band, from their latest record, Stranger in My Heart, and Phantom, the name of that track. Cian Kuté and Egypt 80. He's the son of Afrobeat legend Fela Kuté. And Egypt 80 was Fela's band, and Suen is now taking the reins there and carrying on. That was a single from them that came out a couple of weeks ago called DJB. Well, Adam is about to join us here in the station. He runs this place and keeps things going here and plays in a band and has a

0: Contemporary Calgary from now until October 4th. Lots of good films to check out. Also happening today, the 25th, legendary New York post-hardcore band Quicksand is going to be playing alongside Canadian hardcore, post-hardcore superstars Fucked Up over at Dickens Pub. Really, really good show there. Over at the Palomino, if you like a little palm muting with your heavy metal, you want to see Striker from Edmonton with support from Tyrann and Lover. And you got a guest selector. You got Cyclopean Gloom spinning there. That'd be our pal.
1: That was going to be my DJ name, but he beat me to it.
0: I know. Hey, next time.
1: Damn.
0: What would be your plan B DJ name there, Jeff?
1: Plain white rapper, maybe.
0: There you go. That's a good one. Also tonight, you can see Full Tilt with Glass Cult and Penalty over at Blox Art Center. There's a free show upstairs at the Palomino, which I'm kind of stoked about, with No Brainer and Night Court out of Vancouver. They're one of my favorite bands in Canada right now. They're really quite good with Soft Pet. And then looking to tomorrow over at the PAL, more metal to be had with Bonsai Dirge, Demise, and Hideyoris, which should be pretty fun. And additionally on Saturday over at Modern Love, Dave House and the Mermaid with Greg Attonito of the Bouncing Souls and the Old Wives are going to be at Modern Love. And Dagalo Abortions are at Dickens tomorrow, and then another downstairs show at the Palomino, Fulfillment with Grey Light District and Gush are going to be tearing it up. Should be pretty good stuff there. So,
1: well, if you want to get out and rock this weekend, there's lots of options, it sounds like.
0: Totally. And if you missed any one of those beats, well, check out cjsw.com/events, and that's a great way to keep your fingers on the pulse too. And if you have an event that you want to be want to promote or want to have it for promotional consideration, send it to concerts@cjsw.com. We love hearing about this
1: There's
0: stuff.
1: There's very little we won't promote.
0: Exactly.
1: Has the film festival always been at Contemporary Calgary?
0: No. So they were at the Eau Claire Cinemas, which, as you well know, looks like, a parking lot.
1: Yeah.
0: But they have been bouncing around a couple different spots. Like last year, it was at the Schnook Cinemas.
1: And it was at the Globe at one point as well, wasn't it?
0: There were parts of it were.
1: Right.
0: There was a two or three, but it seems like they've kind of got a more condensed this year to Contemporary Calgary, which is awesome. I don't know if you've seen a film there. They have two fantastic theaters to do it.
1: Is one in the old actual planetarium sort of
0: absolutely
1: dome? Right. They got a nice fat grant from the feds, and there's going to be a major renovation going on there. It's going to be a much bigger and even cooler space. I'm so glad we have it.
0: Same here. And I gotta say, low-key, the Contemporary Art Building, the old planetarium building, one of my favorite Calgary buildings. It looks like a bunker you would have seen on the beaches of Omaha and on D-Day or something like that.
1: I always liked it, and I'm really glad it was saved and put to good use. Well, thanks, Adam.
0: Thanks for having me, Jeff.
1: Thanks for stopping by, and so there you go. There's some stuff to do this weekend for you. All right, well, it's 4:20. No, it's actually past 4:20. It's 4:26, and you know what that means on the road, Pops.
0: Blaze it.
1: Yeah, blaze it, whatever you want to do. Fire it up. get the pump going. I don't know. We'd see,
0: tinctures, eyedroppers.
1: There's so many options.
0: Totally. What a time to be alive.
1: Here's DJ Faz and Kinky Reggae here on the Road, Pops.

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Wherever you come from, there's a place for you here.

That's Tegan Jaffa-Coley working with Anna Tijoux there, a little multi-linguist reggae for you there in Spanish and French, a single they released called La Basse. We started our 420 set out with Defaz, Pit Bergantner, Oil Rubo, and Ease with Kinky Reggae from Defaz Presents In a Rudy Mood. DJ Vadim after that, Subtribe, Radio 45, and Catherine DeBoer gave us Blazing from the album The Love Movement. Jackie Matu and Drum Song from Reggae Jackie Matu. And Holly Cook in there and Postman from her album Twice. And we had Leroy Sibbles in there as well with Murder from Come Rock With Me. There we are, 420 here on the Road Pops on CGSW 90.9 on your FM dial and the World Wide Web. All right, let's move on. This is a new single from Joy Crooks working with American rapper Denzel Curry.

And that's a new single from Nightmares on Wax, working with Gina B and Damn Abbey Road Gospel Version from their album In a Space Out of Soul. Starting the set out there with Joy Crooks and Denzel Curry and Painkiller, the name of that track. Leon Bridges in there, a single, new single from him, Watch You Dance. The Monophonics and Mike James Kirkland and The Business. That's a single from them that dropped today as well. 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All right, I brought some vinyl with me. Might as well listen to it. This is Gorillaz from the title track from their most recent album, The Mountain, here on The Road Pops.

of soul in this mountain range. 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

New York City, home of the blues. Second only to Long Island. In blues legitimacy. We'd like to do a little New York City style blues now. I've gone blind. Oh

Thank you. Thank you so much. You're too kind.

Luther Vandross there in Never Too Much. That was off of a Compass Ultimate Collection of Luther Vandross that was called. We started the set out there with Gorillaz and The Mountain from their latest record. Todd Rundgren in there, that's a live recording from New York City, 1989, and that record dropped today, and it's a little nostalgic for some Todd Rundgren from time to time, and always loved that song. Sun Little and Audio Tree in there as well, and that was also live from Whip the Wind, Audio Tree live version. You are tuned to the Road Pops here on CGSW 90.9 on your FM dial. You know, Dolly Parton passed away a little while ago, as I'm sure everybody knows, and while I wasn't, you know, I've never been a big country music fan, I was definitely a fan of her as a human being. And this goes out to Carmen. Here's a little Dolly and Mavis Staples here on the Road Pops.

0: Vodou Game, they're based out of Lyon, France, and Afro-funk band, been around for a long time, with a track called Revolution, as you might have gathered from their album Kidayu. Before that, a BBO Sound Machine from their latest Chopping a Mountain and Burning in Lagos. And we had Dolly Parton and Mavis Staples in there, a couple of legends, with Why from the Dumplin original motion picture. I missed that one somehow. And before that, Luther Vandross and Never Too Much. All right, let's move on. We've got a little Gil Scott-Heron on vinyl here from his classic, I'm New Here, on the Road Pops.
1: I am a piano player. I doubt it, honestly, because I'm saying, hey, 60 years, you got some free time. but primarily, I play piano. I write, and then I play what I wrote, or whatever. Or I play, and then I write what I played, you know, whichever fucking way. But it all works into that. And I'm comfortable doing that. I like to share that with people.

The funk can save you, you know, but it's only if you gravitate towards the funk and not your thinking, you know, not yourself, you know, because that ain't what funk is. Funk leads and guides you through the mess, you know, and if you don't own it, it won't own you.

0: Bootsy Collins and Buckethead, and a new single from them, The Funk Can Save You, revived. Do you think that's true, Rob? The Funk Can Save You.
1: Yeah. I'm still standing.
0: It couldn't hurt. That's the voice of Rob Faust, and he's here with the Electric Company in a few minutes, signing on to take the grooves into your Friday night. We started the set out there with Emil Landronian and Floupke, working out of both France and London, I believe. Sort of part of the new hip jazz scene going on there. Inner Oath, the name of that track. The Quantic Soul Orchestra with Alice Russell. And Pushing On from Funk Fever Volume 2, and Major Funk out of Whitehorse, of all places, and Slippin', the name of that groovy little track from them. Well, that about does it for the Road Pops this week. 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I had to think about that, which is troublesome. And use your friend's card and check out all their stuff on their website, KensingtonWineMarket.com. I hope you have a great weekend. And we're going to leave you with a new single from Jill Scott. You have been listening to The Road Pops here in CJSW, 90.9 on the FM dial. And Grant and I will be back with you next Friday, same time, same bat place.

A night out at a concert is great, but it can be so much more. The Rocky Mountain Listening Room is the bigger picture. It's a live music community hosted in the Rosedale Community Hall. Take part in intimate monthly concerts featuring established and emerging Alberta artists. 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Community is the heart of the Rocky Mountain Listening Room, a place where music lovers belong.